And a good evening, New York. A good evening, New Harlem. Welcome to Le Mans Jazz Break at 8. I like starting my show off with Brand Nubian because I like the rhythm, the beat that they give it. And again, you're tuned in to WHCR 90.3 FM on your FM dial and also on your web, on your laptop or your cell phone at www.whcr.org. I will be with you until 10 o'clock with my eclectic music, my eclectic mix of music, but my focus is on the genre known as jazz, America's only original art form created right here in America. I like to say it's black music, and everybody loves it, everybody plays it, everybody dances to it. Again, I'm Lamont, and this is Lamont's Jazz Break at 8, and it was a beautiful day today. Finally, the weather got, I like to say, got black again. You know why I say that? We came out of Africa, and most of us are attracted to warm weather. So it was just a beautiful day today. I just love this summer kind of weather. Let me shut up before I get in trouble. Anyway, I'm just move on. Again, tune in right now. I'm Lamont, and this is Lamont's Jazz Break at 8. Forgive me.

Well, that's a very interesting sound. This is the first time I played these cats. It's from their album, Uncharted Realms, the Sam M. Bowden Large J Ensemble. Nice cut, I felt. Flowing Currents. Again, right here at Lamar's Jazz Break It. I'll be mixing it up a lot this evening, if it be the will of the Most High. Again, I'm Lamar. You're tuned in to Lamar's Jazz Break It 8 right here at WHCR 90.3 FM, broadcasting from the City College. And now I'm going to play a nice, good friend of mine I used to listen to a lot. I think y'all know who she is, Catherine Farmer. Again, right here at Lamar's Jazz Break It 8.

A very fine rendition of the Cut Moon Dance. Again, Catherine Farmer. I call her Kathy. And she was a regular at the Showman's. And those of you who are hip to the Harlem jazz scene will know that Showman's was a great jazz place, but it's not open anymore. A lot of the clubs in Harlem are closing down. However, things are happening in Harlem. Earlier today, it was such a beautiful day, and I was at a lot of different places all over town. I was at my beloved Abyssinian Baptist Church earlier today. I belong to a ministry called Black Teachers Who Care, and we do a lot of things in the community. I won't go into that at the moment, but we're about educating our young children, and we support that ministry out of Abyssinian Baptist Church. And right after that, I went to me and a friend of mine, Antonia Badon. We went to the Harlem Shake. That's on 123rd Street, right off in Lenox. C. Kelly Wright does that show. I mean, I'm gonna tell you something. If you want to hear some real good swinging music between jazz and rhythm and blues, a lot of different talent. Check out the Harlem Shake on a Sunday afternoon. And this afternoon, it was really kicking butt, if I will say that. Again, C. Kelly Wright, not wrong, and a bunch of other musicians. I don't remember everybody's name at the moment, so I will not try to impress you with my ignorance. However, moving right along. Now, Travis Smiley was talking about the program right before mine. He was talking about the May people who were born in May. C.B. Wonder was born in May, and a lot of great people were born in May. But I'm going to tell you something. A lot of people aren't hit to the fact, and maybe you are, on Tuesday, May 19th, is Malcolm X's birthday, El Hajj Malik al-Shabazz. And by the way, he was named that name by the Honorable Elijah Muhammad back in the day, if I'm correct. And by the way, I was at Abyssinian Baptist Church, and they allowed me to say some great things about Minister Malcolm X. And I stated that Malcolm X Day is observed on May 19th every year in the United States. It is used to show appreciation for Malcolm X, who was a civil rights leader. He was an African-American Muslim minister who was a vocal advocate for black empowerment. He championed the promotion of Islam within the black community. Again, he was born on May 19th of 1925 in Omaha, Nebraska, which means as of this Sunday, he will have been alive for 100 years. He would have been 100 years old if he lasted that long before he was violently killed, unfortunately, at the Audubon Ballroom back in the day. And by the way, Malcolm X actually gave a speech at Abyssinian Baptist Church, the church that I was at today. I belong to the ministry Black Teachers Who Care. And back in June 1st of 1963, Malcolm X actually gave a speech there. Adam Clayton Powell had such a respect for Malcolm X that he allowed him to come into a Christian church and preach his opinions of what's going on in America. Discussing his theme was Black Revolution. Adam Clayton Powell, a lot of churches didn't want anything to do with him because he was such a controversial individual at that time during the Civil Rights Movement back in the 60s. But Adam Clayton Powell, who was as a Christian minister, he is just, that's why I belong to the church. He was about black liberation theology. And a man like that, he had the heart to allow Malcolm X to come and do a speech on Black Revolution when no other minister in Harlem would even allow him there because a lot of those churches did not want to upset the powers that be at that time. I said enough, and what I said is my opinion and not the opinion of this radio station or this institution. I am Lamont, I'm independent, and I'm free, black, and I'm not 21, but I'm a little older, and I do have some wisdom. Again, I'm Lamont, and this is Lamont's Jazz Break at 8. I'm about to introduce you to this new cat here, changing the subject, Chip Shelton. He's a flautist, and I'm going to be featuring a lot of his music this evening right here at my program, Lamont's Jazz Break at 8. Stay with me, baby.

Yeah, yeah. Chip Shelton, very fine flautist, flutist, if you will. But I think the correct term is flautist. And then the title of that cut was Salt Rhythm. Beautiful stuff, a tune that he wrote. And by the way, Chip also, not only does he play flute, but he also plays C tenor, C minus, C tenor, and soprano saxes, C tenor and soprano saxes, piccolo vocals and all of that. By the way, that guitarist was Lou Volpe. Nate Shaw was the pianist. Marcus McLaurin was the bassist. Dwayne Cook Broadaxe was the drummer. Gregory Gray, the drums. He's on this particular CD. He wasn't playing on that particular cut. Stephen Croon, believe it or not, multiple percussion. A very fine Latin musician, Latin instrument musician on Kunga. So these are very interesting people that he has on his particular set. And I just recently met my dear brother, Chip, after so many years. And we were hanging out at a club on West 4th Street in the Village, checking out T.C. the Third's music and where he was performing with T.C. the Third. And by the way, T.C. the Third performs at a place called the Negril. It's a Jamaican restaurant at, I think it's 70 West 4th Street in the Village. I will be there Thursday. And T.C. the Third is a master performer. He's such a great vocalist. He personifies jazz the way it should be sung. And that's in my personal opinion. You can take it or leave it again. Beautiful music. Imbued with Memories is the title of the album. Chip Shelton and Peacetime. Again, right here at Le Mans. Jazz Break at 8. And again, it was such a beautiful day today. I'm so glad that the weather got civilized again. It was beautiful. It was warm. And tomorrow's going to be even warmer. If you have a problem with the heat, stay under a tree in the shade, or if you're blessed to have air conditioning, put that on. But I love it. I love it. And when the weather finally gets really hot, don't plan to go to the beach tomorrow because the ocean is still very cold, so don't take any chances and jumping in the Atlantic Ocean or wherever you decide to do. But I realize that some people will probably be swimming tomorrow. Probably. Anyway, I brought that up a little too soon, but I'm going to let it play. this is a song about black women. Again, right here at Le Mans Jazz Break at 8. Check it out.

I really believe that that is one of the most beautiful songs ever created and written. Donny Hathaway, To Be Young, Gifted in Black. And as I stated earlier, I'm a member of the Black Teachers Who Care at Abyssinian Baptist Church. And our ministry is about supporting, collecting monies to deal with our young, gifted, and black children. Now, we as a people, I really believe we have failed a lot regarding our youth. If you've been looking at the news lately, young black men are shooting at each other in the streets. Where are they getting these guns? They're just teenagers. They're shooting each other. And not only that, they're just shooting randomly at anybody. And, you know, little babies are getting hit by these bullets by these insane young men. We failed them. Those of us who are responsible, I'm a retired school teacher. I know the responsibility of raising the consciousness and educating, especially young black children. But not only that, all children. I'm not a racist. There's only one race. It's called the human race. But I'm a proud black man, and I'm very much supportive of my people. But I'm very disturbed at what's going on. Where are they getting these guns? What is the mentality, this whole gang mentality? What is up with this? People, we got to step to the plate. Now, I stated earlier, on Tuesday, it's going to be Malcolm X's, he would have been 100 years. You saw how he died violently. Travis Smiley, before my show, he talked about Dr. Martin Luther King. You saw how he died. This violence in America is at a very tragic proportions. But to see our young kids as young as 12 and 13 years old blowing each other away in the street on the news is very disturbing. Black folks, y'all got to step to the plate and deal with this some way and somehow. Trust in the Most High to help you through to save our children. To be young, gifted, and black. Save them before they die violently in the streets of America. I'm Lamon. This is Lamon's Jazz Break at 8. God bless you and assalamu alaikum.

That's some very serious music by a cat from out of New Orleans. New Orleans is my favorite town, by the way. I lived there for a brief moment. I love New Orleans, and the guy that you just heard is from New Orleans, and that trumpet player was the one and only Wynton Marsalis from his selections from Swinging into the 21st Century is the title of his particular album. And that cut was beautiful, in my opinion. It was titled The Cat in the Hat is Back. Featuring Wynton Marsalis, the Wynton Marsalis Septet. Wynton, of course, was on trumpet. Wessel Anderson, alto saxophone. Todd Williams on tenor and soprano saxophones. The great Wycliffe Gordon, trombone. Marcus Roberts, piano. Reginald Veal, the bassist. Herlin wrote drums, also on drums in this particular cut. And this work was done back, believe it or not, it was originally released, back in the year 2000. What was that, 26 years ago? Wynton Marsalis from out of New Orleans, where my mama be born. Again, I'm Lamon, and this is Lamon's Jazz Break at 8. You are tuned in to WHCR 90.3 FM, the voice of Harlem, right here in the community, the beloved community of Harlem. Yeah, let's bring this up a little bit.

You know, I could play Wynton Marsalis for the next whole hour, but I got to give other people the chance to get into this thing called jazz. There's a cat, another good friend of mine, very fine vocalist. His name is Marcus Goldhaber. And he has a beautiful album out, CD, if you will, titled The Promise of You. And we met many years ago, and he actually started a club here. It was called Room 623, known as Harlem Speakeasy. Harlem Speakeasy Jazz Club, a cozy nest that he hoped would revitalize the legacy of live jazz in Harlem. With Marcus as his affable curator and compere, whatever that means. Anyway, Room 623, the capacity was a small spot. The capacity was 45 people that it can hold. It became a hotspot of what he calls a multi-generational diverse crowd who came in to both experience legendary artists and discover new talent and hang. Running the club was all consuming. Its closing in 2024 broke his heart, yet it freed him to make this album that we're about to listen to. Now, many clubs have closed in Harlem today. If you remember in past broadcasts, I used to talk about the Lenox Lounge. The Lenox Lounge, which was right over there on Lenox Avenue, obviously on Lenox Avenue, right between 125th and 124th Street. Right now, it's now a bank. However, they did finally acknowledge that there was a great jazz club right there at that location, right in Harlem. And the sign is there, so if you get a chance, it's no longer there. The Lenox Lounge is no longer there, but the sign is there. Now, I used to go there on a regular basis. Billie Holiday used to hang out there. In fact, once you walked past the bar, if you look to the left, they had this table out with her picture. And according to history, jazz history, that's where she used to hang out. Not only Billie, but a lot of cats like Miles Davis and others when they came to the Harlem community. That club was Art Deco, if you know what Art Deco is. It was a very different kind of place. They went out of business. Showmans went out of business. The Red Rooster that used to be, the old Red Rooster went out of business, but thank God we got the new Red Rooster. And by the way, they have some great jazz there on a Sunday. And also with the Red Rooster, again, that's at 100 and on Lenox Avenue, between 120 at 125th Street. Every Saturday, they play serious reggae jazz. I like to say that, but it's reggae music, Jamaican music. The place is always packed. It's hard to get a seat, but if you wait, sit at the bar, you will be seated. The food is excellent at the Red Rooster. And then again, like I said, I was there earlier as I was walking towards the Shake Shack that I talked about earlier, featuring C. Kelly Wright, not wrong, and her crew. I passed the Lenox Lounge, and I did see the sign saying that at least they're showing respect. The place is no longer there, but at least they are honoring that it was there. A lot of great places in Harlem are closing down for whatever reason. I'm not going to get into reasons why. That's my opinion and not anybody else's. But clubs are still happening. Things are still happening in and around Harlem if you know where to look. And if you tune into my show, every now and then I will tell you. I don't know everything, but I know a little something-something. Anyway, enough of my rhetoric at the moment. I'm going to go to Marcus Goldhaber's latest album, or CD if you wish, The Promise of You, right here at Le Mans Jazz Break at 8.

I do believe that was one of Mercer's tunes, "A Skylark," along with Stoke. I'm not going to say that. But I do believe that Mercer Ellington wrote that particular cut. Anyway, that was Marcus Goldhaber. That's spelled Goldhaber on vocals. Art Hirahara. Hirahara, I think it's Japanese. Hirahara, piano. Michael O'Brien was the acoustic and electric bassist. Alvester Garnett, the drummer. Paul Ballenbach, the acoustic and electric guitar. And Jeff Ratman, tenor and soprano saxophone. And on trumpet, well, no, that's on the other cuts, not on that particular cut. But that, again, that's from his very fine, recent creation, Marcus Goldhaber, a good friend of mine from the past. The title, The Promise of You, again, right here at Le Mans Jazz Break at 8.

gray. Then we have mothers who are the right arm of the father. They're supposed to do the cooking.

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It don't just stop there.

Another great representation of beautiful music. The OJs, a family reunion. And as I said earlier, we got a lot of problems in our communities, especially in the black community, in my opinion. And I talk about the black community because I'm really concerned about, as I was saying earlier, we're shooting each other in the street. Our young children are shooting each other. Our children are dying. When I was coming up, I remember we used to go on picnics. Families would get together. We'd go on picnics. Thank God I came from a good nuclear family, like they just described, like the OJs just described. The responsibility of the father, the responsibility of the mother, and if the mother did right, the daughters would reflect that. If the father did right, the children would reflect that. They would not grow up to be criminals and thugs. They would grow up to be righteous individuals. Now, thank God that the majority of the people, and I'm singling out the black family. However, I do understand, I do believe the majority of black people, families in this country are very, got it all together. They're nuclear tight. They're not raising criminals. They're not running up and down the street, shooting each other. Their daughters are not going, living in the streets, becoming whores and all of that stuff. However, we have to bring that back. We got to spread that. We need a family reunion, a family reunion. As I stated earlier, on Tuesday, we're going to be celebrating Malcolm X's birthday. He would have been 100 years old. He was born 1925 in Omaha, Nebraska. And what he was talking about was about getting the family, getting us together, getting us out of being deaf, dumb, and blind, our ignorance, that slave mentality. Dr. Martin Luther King, he had a dream. I am tired of seeing our leadership die, get killed, as well as our children. This madness has got to end. It is 9:25. It is a beautiful day outside, and hopefully it's a beautiful day in your home wherever you are. And again, we did hear Family Reunion, and prior to that, we did hear Stairway to Heaven, the OJs. And a lot of people, you know how the OJs got their name? They were sponsored by, what's his name, Eddie OJ. He had a radio show back in the day. I think it was on WWRL, a radio show. I forgot what his name. I remember there was one line he used to always talk about going to, he used to say, if you're going to a club, bring your own brown bag or leave her at home. That's a negative joke, but I used to laugh at that joke. Eddie OJ. So the reason they got that name OJs is because Eddie OJ set them up and got them out there and supported them. What a family reunion that was. Again, it is 9:26. I'm Lamont, and earlier I opened up this show. Well, at some point when opening up this show, I was sharing some music of Chip Shelton. And by the way, I'm going to get back to his music in a minute. If you live out in the New Rochelle area, this brother, he calls it free feel-good music and open mic. It's every first and third Saturdays from 5 to 7 p.m. You can join Chip Shelton and friends for fun and festivities at Jolos, J-O-L-O-S, apostrophe S, which is located at 49 Lawton Street in New Rochelle, New York. 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Jolos is conveniently, by the way, located in downtown New Rochelle, just two blocks from the Metro North train station. And there's a parking lot and on-street parking for a very modest price. And again, he's also giving free saxophone lessons starting soon at Jolos, beginner and intermediate all ages. That's what it's about. It's family, getting together and doing family things. We are family. Anyway, I think y'all know where I'm coming from, but I'm going to go right to his music. I'm going to play a cut by Shelton, Chip Shelton, that is, from his album Peacetime, and the title of this cut is MLK, and I think that you know who he's referring to. Again, I'm Lamon, and this is Lamon's Jazz Break It In.

Serious stuff there. That was Luis Perdomo on piano. Mimi Jones, the bass. This is a very close friend, the sister of our general manager, Kasaya Glow. And the wife of Luis Perdomo, a great couple together. And that was Rudy Royston on drums. And the title of the cut was HD. From his album, 22, Luis Perdomo, Controlling and Controlling Ear Unit. Interesting. Again, right here at Le Mans Jazz Break at 8, as I'm slowly winding down, I'm going to try to fit another cut in by my friend. I've been featuring him, Chip Shelton. A cut that he did, Half Flute Will Travel, One Stop in Berlin. Now, he did a cut, a John Coltrane cut. Now, I haven't heard this piece. It's a long piece. It's Impressions, and we're going to be hearing this for the first time. At least I'll be hearing it for the first time, as well as you, again, right here at Le Mans Jazz Break at 8.

0: Well, that's the first time I actually played and heard this particular cut by Brother Chip Shelton. That was live in Berlin where he did that.
1: Married to So What? Two songs in one. It featured Ramani on bass, Ramani Krishna. We need a fire extinguisher for the piano, Mr. Reggie Moore. Ozzy drums, Kenny Martin on drums. And on guitar, tearing it up, Veronica Fogel. Veronica Fogel on guitar.
0: I'm glad that he introduced the band. I didn't realize that. I usually screen my music before I come in, but I'm glad that he did it again. Chip Shelton, live. Half Flute Will Travel in Berlin, and that's him playing in the background. It is now 9:42, and I'm about to close this show down. And Deacon Michael Russell is going to be, don't you leave WHCR at 10 o'clock. If you want to hear some spiritual uplifting music and serious commentary, you stay tuned after this show is over to my dear brother. My dear brother, again, right here, WHCR. Now, everybody loves John Coltrane, and evidently you can tell by the way what he did. Chip Shelton did a very popular tune by John Coltrane, Impressions, which I thought was a very excellent rendition of it. People love John Coltrane, and you know what I'm going to do? I'm going to close this show out with the music of John Coltrane. And stay tuned to the brother that's about to come up. Do not leave this dial. And again, I know you're probably outside at the moment. And you probably don't have your laptops with you. But if you have a cell phone, just go to www.whcr.org. And you can hear this great radio station and what we do here. I do jazz, and I'm have a very eclectic mix, but my deacon is about to come up here. Michael's about to take care of some serious business. Again, I'm Lamont, and I'm going to say good evening to you all, and thank God the weather is warm again, and it's going to be even warmer tomorrow. God loves you, and so do I. And as I say to you in the Arabic language, Assalamu alaikum. And I will close out with the man who everybody loves, and I think you'll recognize that. I don't even have to tell you his name. You will hear it because you just heard a rendition of his music. See you next week. God loves you, and so do I. Peace and blessings.

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0: Yes, yes. Welcome back to Sunday Night Inspiration. It's your host, Deacon Michael Russell. You heard the track, the loop, as we celebrate this Wednesday, our very own Gene Parnell, right here on
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0: All right, now, if you're still washing dishes, put the knives down. The porcelain, the glass, put it down. We're going to have a Holy Ghost good time as we take this opportunity to praise Him. There's been a lot going on this past week. Here we go.
2: Ah!

Come on, did you make it over? Did you make it through this Sunday? I know that over at Abbott City, they had a Holy Ghost good time. I heard that my brother Michael Garner got his celebration award today. Yes. And then he hightailed back down to Canaan and celebrated, what is it, our 94th anniversary. Yes, he made it over. Somehow, some way, he made it through.

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0: Come on, put your yes. hand together, bless him.
1: This is why we come out on Sunday Night Inspirations. This is why I come into the studio, because I need to touch somebody. And let me explain something to you before I play the next track. There's a family over in Westbury, Long Island, Huntington, Long Island, called the Khan family. And they work with me. The daughter works with me. And through this process, she's been out on maternity leave, brother. And the baby was on a ventilator. Yesterday, Friday, the baby made his transition, 7 months old. 7 months. So I went on out to the service. It was my sheet, my brothers. And I felt the presence of God right there. As I spoke to the father, he just wrapped his arms around me and said, thank you for doing as much as he could for his daughter. Because I told her, don't worry about your job. You know, job is a job. Jeff just over broke, somebody told me one time. But a job is there for you to give, you know, a roof over your head and clothes on your back. But the heart, the inner heart, the love is hidden within God, Allah. Now, yes, listen, let me tell you. I had a full revival at a masjid last night. So let me tell you guys, this is to the Khan family. You must fight on. You got to fight through your heart. You got to fight through your hurt. You got to fight through the pain. But most importantly, as someone said, that baby is not suffering no more. So you must fight on.

yes, yes. Keep your what? Keep your heart in your hands. Listen to the Khan family. You have to fight on. Listen, John Edward, you fought already. Keep on fighting, my brother. Jeffrey, Dolores, and we're going to be all right. Come on, come on. Keep your heart in your hand. Fight on.

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Fight on. Listen, if you think you lost the battle, if you can't take no more steps, watch those footprints. Y'all know the card. Y'all know the poem.

We'll make it all right. With Julius Pearson.

It's 10:19. Do you know where your children are? 10:19.

jazz. We started off with I Made It Through with the Trinity Inspirational Choir. And You Fight On with Apostle James Pinckney and Voices of Faith. Listen to the message. He'll Make It All Right with Julius Pearson. And now, if those three don't work, we're going to depend on the Lord with Jason Singleton and the Sound of Destiny.

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we gonna do this because my brother Keith Wonderboy was also on the 50th Battle Cool Records anniversary. Here you go.

0: Good evening, my Sunday night inspiration family. I am Deacon Carl Jaeger from St. Stephen, South Carolina, and listening to my brother, Deacon Michael Russell, here on WHCR 90.3 FM. 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
3: Hi, this is Sister Virginia Cotton, and I'll take you to that place every Tuesday morning from 6 to 10 in the a.m. on the Gospel Legends program. We'll lift the Savior and take a trip down memory lane. How far back will I go? 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
2: 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Tim Woodson.
3: 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Jesus is on the way back. I got an old song that says something like this.

play of Tim Woodson and Heirs of Harmony. Yes, I'll meet you in the morning. We're going to go right into a new track, or a newer track. Cool. Stay tuned. 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

0: Jean Parnell, beloved host of City Lights, The Jean Parnell Show on WHCR for nearly 30 years, was a Harlem icon. 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A former teacher and professional dancer, she proudly called Harlem home. 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

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I am Deacon Carl Jaeger from St. Stephen, South Carolina, and listening to my brother, Deacon Michael Russell, here on WHCR 90.3 FM. 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

Yes, yes. Welcome back to our 11 o'clock hour power. We went back a little bit, Claude Jeter, and who's that you just heard? The sensational Nightingales and the Dixie Hummingbirds, and you even heard the Canton Spirituals and the Soul Stirs, double play, Tommy Ellison and the Singing Stars, and of course, we start off with Tim Woodson and the Heirs of Harmony. So, let's do this. I just found out, I was looking on the social media site early this weekend, and down in Atlanta, Stephanie Stubbs, Wheeler, yeah, you almost say all your names. Congratulations on your graduation. Also want to shout out to our very own Phoebe Flowers. This one of the babies that grew up in Canaan, who just graduated from Hobart up in upstate New York. Congratulations, Mark and Deidre. Congratulations to you too, Carol, for your daughter's achievements. I want to congratulate and celebrate our brother, our preacher, our pastor, up there at Sharon Baptist Church in the Bronx. He celebrated his first anniversary today. The Reverend Miles Travis Boyd, congratulations. You can continue to do what thus says the Lord. Canaan celebrated their 94th church anniversary today. And I'm still aching with pain, but it's all good. And it's all God. Happy birthday to our very own Kathy Jordan Sharpton, who celebrated her birthday this weekend. And also, this week, as Lamar has told us earlier, we will be celebrating the 100th birthday of our brother, Malcolm X. Yes. I'm glad to say that after the celebration this morning at Canaan, I had the opportunity to go over with the missionaries to Northern Manhattan. And what a time that we had. I mean, I really enjoyed singing and bringing the word. And just showing up for folks who can't make it to service. Third Sundays, Canaan goes to Northern Manhattan. Second Sunday every month, Virginia Cotton does go to Northern Manhattan. Second and fifth Sunday. So yes, if you can, show up, support. But most importantly, those residents there are very much appreciative. And I'll say again, happy birthday to my brother Phil. Today, hold on. Save this date. June 20th, 2026, a pre-Father's Day celebration over at Mother Walls, AME Zion Church, 895 Home Street, Bronx, New York. And you will see the Gospel Soul Children of New York and Pastor Roberts, Eddie Jenkins and the Joy Wonders, the Southern Wonders. Hold it. Did I say this name? Jeffrey Sherrills and company. I think Mailman, Paperboy, Milkman. I can't confuse on Tuesday mornings, you know, because the host of this particular program will be our very own Virginia Cotton. And boy, oh boy, she tells it all. The New Zioners of Harlem will be there. The Mighty Men of Valor, Garden of Prayer. So that's a large group there. Yeah, just keep a pin on your calendar for a pre-Father's Day celebration. Yes, on June 20th, 2026. Doors open at 3 p.m. We cannot discuss prices here on air. But for more information, you know who to call. Eddie Jenkins, 917-931-6020. That's June 20th. Eddie went out to Jersey yesterday, I believe, for the Glory Boys' 31st anniversary. I gotta get back out there. Remember to share the station if you're in South Carolina, St. Stephens, if you're in South Carolina, Columbia, if you're in North Carolina, Fayetteville, if you're in North Carolina, New Bern, if you're in North Carolina, Henderson. Oops, I just found out that Henderson, North Carolina is in New York, in the Bronx. I'm gonna get her. Gail, I'm coming for you. If you're in Fayetteville, North Carolina, like I said, Rayford, Durham, North Carolina, Tarboro, North Carolina, Rocky Mountain, Wilson, North Carolina, yes, Lumberton, North Carolina,
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you hear so much inspiration. Come on, guys. You got to keep your Harlem Station yours. Yes, thank you, Lord, for all you've done for me. More music here, and let's talk. What do we do at this time? Do we become witnesses? And then we go right into our musical mix, the Jeffrey Sherrill's musical mix. But here you go. I need a witness. Text me, 646-298-6832. Where are you witnessing from?

0: in heaven. But I want to ask the question today. Can somebody, can anybody tell me who?
1: Newcastle, are you a witness? Jay Vaughn, Josh the Power, Youth Tour's excellent. I don't know where you at right now, because you was in Atlantic City earlier.

Here we go, y'all. Y'all know what time it is. Dolores, John Edward, Antoine, Jeffrey, John Russell. Come on. Me and Michelle. Here we go.

I heard a conversation the other day between two Christians. One was a backslider and he'd lost his faith in Christ. He began to tell the Christian about his experiences, and this is what he said. Say he said, I've been so sick, in and out of the hospital, just from one sickness to the other. And the Christian said, tell me about it. And as they talked, the backslider said, I don't even think I can get well. And the Christian said,

impossible to please the Lord without faith. And they kept on talking. The backslider said, I'm in trouble. I've got a case and I'm going to court next week. I don't have a good lawyer to plead my case. And I'm worried, don't know which way to turn. The Christian said again, where is your faith? You've got to learn how to trust him. Tell me where is your faith? In God. They kept on talking. The Christian wanted to find something that would encourage the man. The man said, and now I've been sick so long, I've lost my job. Christian said, let's talk about it. The man said, well, since I've been out of work and been sick, all my bills are past due. The Christian said, I know what you're talking about.

exactly what the man was going through. They kept on talking. The man said, and just laying around with the wrong crowd and getting out of the church, I picked up a bad habit. Christian said, well, tell me about it. He said, I think I'm hooked, and it doesn't seem like I can break free. The man said, don't you know God specializes?

They kept on talking. Kristen was determined to give that boy some faith and some courage. He said, well, my doctor bills have been so high from my sickness and my court case that I've run out of money. I don't draw no Social Security. I'm not on welfare. And I'm down to my last dime. The Christians say that's when God wants to step in for you.

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Now, before I leave, maybe you're sick. Maybe you're going to court. Maybe your money's run out. Maybe you even have a habit and you prayed about it and it just does not seem like things are going to break for you. But I'd like to leave this with you just like the Christian told that man. Try your faith.

If they will admit it, they will tell you that Satan has stolen one thing or the other from them. You may even know of someone that used to sing their favorite song, but for some reason or another, they don't sing it anymore. Well, I would suggest to you

Yes. Ooh, he's been so good. Took us down a journey and a path that we can never forget. So, as we close out this session of Sunday Night Inspirations, as we close out this opportunity of sharing once more, as we close out this Monday morning praise and devotion, we're going to continue to be of good cheer and of good conscience, good standard, good morals. Continue to celebrate those who graduated. Phoebe Flowers and also Stephanie Stubbs. Continue those birthday celebrations. This is Taurus season. We're going to continue to celebrate with you guys. Also, continue to pray for the bereaved family right now. All those suffering from sudden loss, long-term illness. But there's still hope, because there's folks who came out of situations in the hospital and are doing much better. I got a warm praise opportunity when I was at the Northern Manhattan Nursing Home today. So yes, the Lord is real. 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Prepare yourselves for the Midnight Journey Part 2 with Dr. D. I'm praying that my main man, Lamaz, the great, who plays jazz at 8, made it home safely. This is something I want to say. Lamont said it earlier. Where are these children getting these guns from? Pray for our children. Not just the ones with the guns, but the ones who are passing by. There was a car that rolled by, and a bullet went through the window and shattered the window, and the two children in the back seat was hit with glass. Thank God, not bullets. 5-year-old that was grazed. Seen the images on Facebook and social media outlets of those 8 children. Lord, we ask that you come in the midst right now to save our children. It's going to be a hot summer, and we want them to be as safe as possible. Remember that the only Jesus that the non-believer is going to see is the Jesus that's in you and the Jesus that's in me. So, if you do for others, keep your phone in your pocket. Keep your cameras away. Do from your heart. Give from your heart. Show mercy. Show patience. Show kindness. Lift up a hand. Lift out a hand to pick them up. And if you can't do anything, don't talk about them. Pray for them, and pray that God will supply you the resources and the energy to do something later or another time. There are so many folks celebrating their birthdays, so many folks celebrating their retirement. We're going to continue to uplift you guys, support you. Remember that the only Jesus that the non-believer is going to see is that Jesus that's in you and the Jesus that's in me. Now. The late great Frankie Crocker would always say, I hope you live to be 100, be 100 minus a day. So I never know that the great people such as you, or even you, have ever passed away. Guys, I love you. I want you to understand that there's a couple of families that's in my heart. It's in my heart to serve the Lord. Come on, y'all know it. The Russell family, the Clemens family, the Johnson family, the Sherrills family, yes, the Williams family. Grace and hug yourselves and hug each other. Get together, guys. Remember June 20th, the pre-Father's Day concert with our host, Virginia Cotton. And you will be able to see Jeffrey Sherrills live. I plan to be there. Now listen, if no one tells you this Monday morning they love you, know that just I, Deacon Michael Russell, loves you
you and even you. I apologize to anybody who feels that I might have been rude to them. So, Mia, I apologize. I was not rude to you. I was just trying to decompose and get my mind back on what's more important to focus in, not worrying about folks who try to get in your way. I understand. Let us all be get ready for Monday. Like I said, if no one tells you this Monday morning they love you, know that yes, I, Deacon Michael Russell, loves you, you, and even you. So guys, when we meet again, by His grace, and Thy will be done, we're gonna have another Holy Ghost party, because a Holy Ghost party don't stop. So definitely share the station, www.whcr.org. If you're here in Manhattan or the Bronx, parts of Queens, New Jersey, tune into WHCR 90.3 FM, the voice of Harlem. And there's other programs. Tune in this week, guys. Be safe. Show love. Ask for forgiveness and forgive. Until we meet again, know that I love you. Peace and love.

0: the Newsweek magazine printed this poll in which they said that most Negroes, when asked, had never heard of Putin. Well, I mean, this is what they said. Now, show you how naive the white man is. In Kenya, when our brother Jomo Kenyatta and our beautiful
1: brother Malcolm X, happy birthday.
0: You know, they call this hate. This is not hate teaching. This is love teaching.
2: Right.
0: If I didn't love you, I wouldn't tell you what I'm telling you.
2: That's right.
0: I wouldn't stick my neck out. I wouldn't take the chance.
2: Yeah.
0: Why, don't you know that old blue-eyed thing stands around here just waiting for me to say something that he can put me in jail? I'm sure that everybody...

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the award. And her own Congressional Proclamation Day, Jean's legacy lives on in Harlem's cultural memory and through her family. 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

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I can't pay my bills. 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

Thanksgiving and extol him with music and song. 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I can't pay my bills. 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
0: Be thankful.
1: Let the Lord know.
0: Be grateful for the
1: that
0: love
1: you
0: inside.
1: Can. Yeah.
0: Be thankful.
1: You gotta be thankful.
0: Be grateful
1: you gotta
0: for
1: be grateful.

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Give thanks to him and praise his name. You know, when the praises go up, the blessings come down. So what I want you to do right now, wherever you are, just begin to give

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It's Morning Praise with Dalton Anderson. How you doing, family? It's the healing show. You're feeling a little down and depressed and just kind of nervous about a lot of things. Morning Praise is a show to encourage you, to pick you up, to strengthen you. Because some things in our lives, we can't control it. It's not in our hands. Thank you, Joe Baton, and the prayer. How about the soulful past? And God is in charge. 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

WNCR 90.3 FM in New York. It's Morning Praise with Dalton Anderson, a show of healing, a show of encouragement. And we just want to let you know, we love you. We really do. Stephanie Mills, he cares. Major, I prayed for you. Tamala Mann, deserved to win. We opened up with Mervyn Mayo and I'm Healing. It's Morning Praise. When you feel a little down, depressed, not sure where to go, it's Morning Praise on a Monday morning. On WHCR 90.3 FM, New York.

0: 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Morning praise. A show for the healing soul. Still here.
1: I'm still here.
0: Praise God, we're still here.
1: Folks said that I wouldn't be here tonight.
0: Uh-huh.
1: I made it. By the grace.
0: Oh, that's the Williams brothers.
1: I'm still here. Yes, I am.
0: A new artist in New York City.
1: And I was sometimes tossing and turning.
0: Her name is Lucy J. Seabreeze.
1: I'm still here. Tears in your eyes.
0: Only believe.
1: The next day was gonna.
0: Welcome to New York. Helen Baylor.
1: You made it through your trials.
0: Can you reach my friend?
1: Yeah, tonight.
0: It's morning praise on a Monday morning.
1: I made it.
0: 4 a.m. to 8 a.m. Eastern Standard Time.
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Martin. You see, where Jesus told his disciples a story about how they should keep on praying and never give up.

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You see, Jesus and the 12 disciples, you see, they gathered around the table in the upper room for the Last Supper. You know, they prayed. And they ate the bread that represented the body of Christ. And they drank the wine that represented his blood. He said, do this as often as you can in remembrance of me. You see, what I'm trying to say is that we Christians in America today,

0: 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It's the healing show to encourage, strengthen, lift you up. Will Finley, Holy Jesus, it's just the two of us. Nathan Bartel and Reality. Pray on. Camille Brown. Now watch it over me. I remember. I'm just feeling it.
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1: Hey, listeners, it's your girl, Allison Williams, from Love Notes with Allison Williams in the Chill Zone. Listen, I just want to take a moment on behalf of myself and all of my WHCR family to thank everyone who came out to celebrate the 40th anniversary of WHCR. We had one heck of a gala 1 week ago at Aaron Davis Hall on City College campus in the middle of Harlem. And when I tell you, it was spectacular. And we just want to thank everyone who came out, who supported, who donated, who bought a ticket, who told a friend. We need you so much, and we thank you when you show up like you do. We had some wonderful, wonderful people in attendance, in the audience as well as on stage. My incredible co-host, Mr. Billy Mitchell, also known as Mr. Apollo. Oh, we saw the evening, just take off into the stratosphere. We want to thank Dr. Vincent Boudreau, the president of City College, for coming out and spending time with us. We want to thank our honorees, Angela Harden, Robin Bell Stevens, Lamon Fenner, Bertha Hope, Voza Rivers, and of course we had to honor our sweet angel, who is now with the ancestors, Jean Parnell. We also had some wonderful performances by Bobby Sanabrio, Mimi Jones, Louis Perdomo, Orin Evans, of course, yours truly, and the incredible jazz woman to the rescue, Antoinette Montague. It was really, really wonderful. We even had some dignitaries drop by, like Senator Cordell Clear. It was really wonderful, and we thank you for being there. If you missed it, I can't tell you what to do. Next time, act fast. Get those tickets. It was a wonderful celebration of spirit and excellence, and 40 years of what we do best at WHCR. We are the voice of Harlem and beyond. We look forward to having you continue to listen in and support us, and to seeing you even sooner. And also want to thank our general manager, Keziah Glow, and our producer, Tina Dixon, with whom none of it's possible. We thank you. We love you. We wish you life, love, peace and blessings, miracles and music, and above all, joy.
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3: He leads me beside still waters. He restoreth my soul. When you become a believer, your spirit is made right. But sometimes, the soul doesn't get the notice. It has a hole in it. Due to things that's happened in the past, hurt, abuse, molestation. But we want to speak to you today and tell you that God wants to heal the hole in your soul. Some people's actions are not because their spirit is wrong, but it's because the past has left a hole in their soul. May this wisdom help you get over your past and remind you that God wants to heal the hole in your soul. I have my sister, Leandria, here. She's going to help me share this wisdom and tell this story.

ways. 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Amen. Now when we pray, we want to end that with a declaration, a decree. So I'm speaking for all of you listening, starting here, starting now. 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Starting now, this is a new day. This is your exodus. You are officially released. Now sing it for me, Leandria.

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0: 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Morning Praise with Dalton Anderson. 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
0: 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You're gonna make it. Tally Rogers, a.k.a. 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
0: Leandrea Johnson, Deliver Me. This is Bobby Womack. Ease my troubled mind. That's what this show is all about.

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is the show to heal your soul and to ease your troubled mind. It's Morning Praise with Dalton Anderson. She's from South Africa. Amanda Black and Power. Fantasia, I'm looking for you. Her mom is singing with her.

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Feeling down? 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

0: 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It's a healing show. An encouraging show. Don't you give up, never give in. This is Anika Lowe and Always Been You. Darwin Hobbs, Amazing. James Johnson told you, through it all, God has brought him through. John Legend and All of Me.
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0: It's morning praise. Every Monday morning, 4 a.m. to 8 a.m. Eastern Standard Time. With Dalton Anderson right here in New York City.
2: 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Have patience. Wait on the Lord. Just grab your neighbor by the hand and tell him, wait on the Lord. Tell him, wait on the Lord. Tell him, wait on the Lord.

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WACR. Morning Praise of Dalton Anderson. New music from Victory Boyd. A love song from God. 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

0: operatic voice, Ida Kafalina. Andre Crouch and my tribute. We opened up with Deborah Bonds, the Luther Bonds and Redbud Gospel Choir. I'm still holding on.
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1: Morning praise of Dalton Anderson. David Ruffin. Heaven, help us all. B.B. Winans and Father in Heaven. The Anointed Pace Sisters, you know. We open with Myrna Clayton and Loving You Songs. It's a healing show. It's a loving show. It's to pick your spirits up. That's what we do here on Morning Praise.
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2: 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Morning, praise to Dalton Anderson. 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Teddy Pendergrass and Somebody Told Me. Marvin Gaye, God is Love. Shy Lights, There'll Never Be Any Peace. 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

I'm just floored away. 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The Winans, I'll be doing as well. Jennifer Hudson, Kirk Franklin, their version, Silver and Gold. 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

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Welcome this young lady. 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My God is so faithful. Helen Baylor, more time with you. 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

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I anoint myself. This is Pam Kenyon McDonald. Hey, I'm going to come back with some more great inspirational music. I started

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0: 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It's Morning Praise with Dalton Anderson. 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
1: I'm sitting there, right, and I'm listening to them sing, and I got reminded of something written. Last CD.
0: This is Rudolph McKissop Jr. I just want to say thank you.
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0: Charlotte Washington.
1: Come on, choir, come on.
0: Praise Him Through the Fire. Sheila Moore Piper. And just let's show some love.

Morning Praise, a show where we encourage you, we lift you up. Some things may look bad, but you're here, and that says a lot. As the songwriter said, sometimes you've got to encourage yourself. Come on, come on, come on.

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Goodbye. 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Cheerio.

0: remember, it was no goodness of our own that we're here. Some of us should have been dead and gone a long time ago, but he covered us in our mess, his grace and mercy. God bless all of you. 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
2: 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I'm Sanji Lopez, your news director. Today is Monday, May 18th. Expect partly cloudy skies with a high near 85 degrees and a low around 69 degrees tonight. The sun rose at 5:36 a.m. and will set at 8:09 p.m. Alternate side parking rules and meters are in effect. Trash, recycling, and compost pickup are on schedule, and public schools are open. Long Island Railroad service remains suspended as a major strike continues to impact nearly 300,000 daily riders traveling between Long Island and New York City. State officials are urging commuters to work remotely if possible, as severe traffic congestion and packed transit alternatives are expected throughout the region. The MTA says limited free shuttle bus service will operate during weekday rush hours between several Long Island locations and subway transfer points in Queens. Shuttle routes include connections from Hicksville, Mineola, Bayshore, Huntington, Rockonkoma, and the Lakeview area to the A, E, J, Z, and F subway lines. Officials warn commuters should expect significantly longer travel times, with some trips into Manhattan taking nearly 2 hours. Travelers are also being advised to consider alternate transportation, including NYC subways, Nassau NICE buses, ferries, carpools, and remote work arrangements. Meanwhile, the National Mediation Board has stepped in to help restart negotiations between the MTA and union leaders as Governor Kathy Hochul calls for both sides to return to the bargaining table. For the latest travel updates and contingency plans, riders can visit mta.info. This is a public health alert for listeners across the New York and New Jersey region. Health officials have issued an air quality health advisory for tomorrow, May 18th, as the air quality index is forecast to reach between 101 and 150. That level is considered unhealthy for sensitive groups, including children, older adults, and individuals with asthma, heart disease, or other respiratory conditions. Residents in affected areas are advised to limit prolonged outdoor activity, especially during peak afternoon hours, and to keep windows closed when possible. Those in sensitive groups should consider reducing physical exertion outdoors or moving activities indoors. While the general public may not experience severe effects, some individuals may notice irritation of the eyes, throat, or respiratory system. Officials recommend staying informed of updates throughout the day as conditions may change. This has been Sanji Lopez with the Joe Brown Community Newsbreak on WHCR 90.3 FM, The Voice of Harlem. 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
1: This is the Joe Brown Community News Break on WHCR 90.3 FM, the voice of Harlem. I'm Sanji Lopez, your news director. Today is Monday, May 18th. Expect partly cloudy skies with a high near 85 degrees and a low around 69 degrees tonight. The sun rose at 5:36 a.m. and will set at 8:09 p.m. Alternate side parking rules and meters are in effect. Trash, recycling, and compost pickup are on schedule, and public schools are open. Long Island Railroad service remains suspended as a major strike continues to impact nearly 300,000 daily riders traveling between Long Island and New York City. State officials are urging commuters to work remotely if possible, as severe traffic congestion and packed transit alternatives are expected throughout the region. The MTA says limited free shuttle bus service will operate during weekday rush hours between several Long Island locations and subway transfer points in Queens. Shuttle routes include connections from Hicksville, Mineola, Bayshore, Huntington, Rockonkoma, and the Lakeview area to the A, E, J, Z, and F subway lines. Officials warn commuters should expect significantly longer travel times, with some trips into Manhattan taking nearly 2 hours. Travelers are also being advised to consider alternate transportation, including NYC subways, Nassau NICE buses, ferries, carpools, and remote work arrangements. Meanwhile, the National Mediation Board has stepped in to help restart negotiations between the MTA and union leaders as Governor Kathy Hochul calls for both sides to return to the bargaining table. For the latest travel updates and contingency plans, riders can visit mta.info. This is a public health alert for listeners across the New York and New Jersey region. Health officials have issued an air quality health advisory for tomorrow, May 18th, as the air quality index is forecast to reach between 101 and 150. That level is considered unhealthy for sensitive groups, including children, older adults, and individuals with asthma, heart disease, or other respiratory conditions. Residents in affected areas are advised to limit prolonged outdoor activity, especially during peak afternoon hours, and to keep windows closed when possible. Those in sensitive groups should consider reducing physical exertion outdoors or moving activities indoors. While the general public may not experience severe effects, some individuals may notice irritation of the eyes, throat, or respiratory system. Officials recommend staying informed of updates throughout the day as conditions may change. This has been Sanji Lopez with the Joe Brown Community News Break on WHCR 90.3 FM, the voice of Harlem. Stay informed, stay safe, and stay connected to your community.

0: una hipótesis. Si tú no quieres hablar conmigo, dímelo para yo no llamarte ni molestarte, porque nada más quedaba tú.
1: Real talk. 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Real stories. The He's Just Podcast. Yeah! Welcome, everyone, to another He's Just Podcast. I'm your host and founder of the He's Just a Social Worker movement with another amazing show for you today. But before we get started, I want to remind everyone that this platform was built because way too often as people, we were overlooked or labeled. And this is no longer our plight, and our fight is for anyone and everyone who feels a need to be understood. We are strong as individuals, but unstoppable when we unite. Today is a special show. We have Val Whiting, two-time NCAA champion and former elite WNBA athlete. Professionally, Val starred all 4 years at Stanford. She ranks 6th all-time in scoring and 6th all-time in rebounds. She holds a master's degree in sport and performance psychology and is currently a certified mental health coach. On paper, her career was a success. Mentally, it was a different story. Despite her championships and her accolades, Val struggled with pressure, self-doubt, and sometimes emotional overload. These challenges, no one had trained her to manage. That experience led her to found Mentally Strong Her, an organization dedicated to helping female athletes build resilience, emotional stability, and confidence beyond the scoreboard. Through Mentally Strong Her, Val has coached and supported athletes navigating anxiety, identity loss, burnout, and pressure to perform. See, these issues, they don't end there. They go beyond the game. Her work bridges the gap between performance and mental health, helping current athletes compete with clarity, former players rediscover purpose, and individuals beyond athletes to apply the same mental skills to leadership, career transitions, and everyday life. Today we walk with Val as she teaches us what it truly means to champion the game beyond the court. Because being emotionally prepared, it matters just as much as it being physical and ready for the game called life. Val, thank you so much for joining us and welcome to the show.
2: Thanks for having me. I appreciate it.
1: Before we get in, tell us a little bit about yourself. What are you currently working on, Val?
2: Currently, I just released a program called Mentally Stronger Academy. It's a group membership coaching program for female athletes that want to perform better in their sport by using sports psychology skills. And I launched it in January because for years I wanted to have a program that made mental performance coaching accessible, because to work with me one-on-one, it's not cheap. Everybody doesn't have it in their budget. And this is a way for athletes to be in a community of like-minded individuals, learn from each other, learn from me. We meet twice monthly. There's a community where they can ask me questions in between meetings, in between sessions. There's a curriculum in there. There's visualization audios that I put together and different workbooks. So it's what I wish I had when I played at an extremely affordable price.
1: Val, when you look back at the height of your career in the WNBA or probably even in college, what was the quiet struggle that no one could see?
2: I believe it all started when I didn't make the 95 national team, the team that was supposed to go in the 96 into the Olympics. Actually, just got inducted into the Hall of Fame. So
1: congrats.
2: I didn't. Yeah, not me, them. And what happened was a prominent player came up to me and said, Val, if you come in shape for these next Olympic trials, you're going to make the team. Well, I came in shape. I had a great trial. I was killing it and I was crushing it and I was cooking people, and I did make the team. My college coach was also the coach of that team. and I felt a sense of betrayal, and I started to question myself as a player who I was, and that rocked my confidence, and I went into a depression. And ever since then, I always questioned myself. So I went overseas and played and recovered from depression, as I thought. Went to a league called the ABL, did well there, all-star, double-figure scorer. ABL folded, which is ABL's American Basketball League. That league folded. Then I went into the WNBA. I don't know what happened between the ABL and the WNBA, but that was the first time during the basketball season that I struggled with depression in season. Where I was on and off the injured reserve because of depression. And I also link it to the fact that I didn't have a lot of skills to cope with anxiety, performance anxiety, with letting go of mistakes or holding on to mistakes. I was a perfectionist. My self-talk life was horrible. And I just spiraled. And then, like I said, I would be on the bench and the coach would look at me to go in the game and I would shake my head no. And so the subsequent season, I ended up taking off. It's the 2000 season. I was on FMLA. I had the insurance and all that stuff. I was still on the roster, but I didn't report for the season because the sport that I loved so much was making me, I allowed it to make me sad.
1: Mm. Thank you for sharing. And let's talk a little bit about this pressure that sometimes athletes kind of deal with to perform. You named the self-talk. How difficult was it for you even to get into the game, whether you practiced throughout, and I know that you were skilled, you had game down in the block, you had handle both hands. What was it about you that kind of gotten internally that you started saying to yourself, I'm probably not as good as I thought I was, or what was that like?
2: If my personality, and not just me, a lot of athletes can be type A, where they're, especially if they're the oldest child, which I am, where perfectionism or this all or nothing, there's no gray area. Either you play good or you play bad. There's nothing in between. And that's how I looked at my performance. I never looked at what I did well. I was always constantly critiquing myself. I was my biggest critic instead of being my biggest fan. And that's where a lot of athletes mess up. They're their biggest critics. We got enough critics. You got coaches, you know, they can be your critic. But when it comes to yourself, you got to be your biggest fan. You got to talk yourself up. You got to sew into yourself. And that's something that I wasn't doing. I was constantly tearing myself down. And I didn't have self-compassion. And that doesn't mean you're soft, but you have self-compassion. It means you're talking to yourself like you would talk to someone you care about, like you would talk to somebody, like we would talk to your best friend. And I wasn't doing that. And a lot of athletes don't do that.
1: What do you tell some of the athletes that you do work with now, coaching them, when those moments of winning just stop feeling like relief and they now begin to start to feel heavy? So even though that they're winning, explain to them, how is it that they can still stay balanced and focused throughout this?
2: Yeah, that's hard, because when you love your sport, you become obsessed with it. You just want to eat, drink, sleep it. And like you said, a lot of times you lose balance. And I tell them to find something else that brings them joy. Discover something about themselves that brings them joy besides their sport. For instance, my youngest son plays basketball. He constantly balling, doing workouts, two a days. And yesterday he was over here on my dad's piano, get rid of Baby Grand. And he was playing like actual songs. That was surprisingly, I didn't know he had it in him. And he said, you know what, Mom, I want to get a keyboard because I think this could be something else I can do besides basketball, another part of me. And I was happy because I felt he discovered something to pour himself into besides his sport. And because when you play a sport, that's a lot of times that's all you think about. That's all you watch. That's all you think about. You know, he's playing 2K, all of that. And the fact that he found something else that he could be interested in, it was, for me, it was beautiful. And I think that's what other athletes have to find, something else besides your sport that you can take off from, whether it's going for a walk, whether it's photography, whether it's, you know, you're into reading, something besides always being into your sports. You need, we all need balance. We need balance. It's some graph I remember, it's leaving my mind, but it had to do with, it was balance. And if you pour too much into one side of your life, then other things go down, and it's like a teeter-totter, constantly balancing your life with your work, with your relationships. And when we, as humans, we need that balance. Otherwise, we're just out of whack.
1: What could you tell some of our youth, up-and-coming future athletes to learn about the work ethic, how difficult it is, because you played at a high level in everything that you did, whether it was college, then you went overseas, then you came to the WNBA, and you was always playing at that high level. What is that we have to know about the work ethic, the two-a-days, more hours? Can you explain that?
2: I feel like athletes understand the work ethic that it takes. Not all of the good ones do, but some of them may not understand the sacrifice. I'll put it that way. Not just the work ethic, the sacrifice of eating clean, mostly clean. The sacrifice of getting in the bed instead of staying up on your phone, the sacrifice of saying no to going out with your friends when they want to go out and do stuff, but you got to game the next day, you got to stay in, or you have to practice the next day. Those are the kind of sacrifices that I think some kids don't realize. They want to have it all, and you can't have it all. I can't have this amazing social life and still wanting to get up and work out 6 a.m. before school starts. Something's got to give. So that's the biggest thing. And then also getting comfortable with being uncomfortable. Mm. I find that and I don't know if it's generational, I'm not trying to be that guy, that old man on the get up my lawn, but I feel like when things get hard, kids jump ship. And when things get uncomfortable, kids leave, or they parents let them leave. Transfer portal, I think, is indicative of that. When it's not going our way, we move on. And I think, yes, there's times when you have to move on, but when you have kids that have jumped team, played for four different teams in four different years, something's wrong. So the biggest thing is learn what sacrifice is, and being comfortable when you're uncomfortable, because that's where you grow.
1: Mm. I saw some of your reels, your highlights, play down low. You do and did have that nice jumper too, but learning to put it on the floor, like you had to have multiple ways to keep up. And I saw that you worked on your craft, obviously. When did you realize that being mentally tough wasn't the same as being mentally healthy?
2: Probably when I stopped playing, and I looked back, and then, you know, I heard other sports psychologists talk and other athletes talk, athletes that I would thought were mentally tough come out and talk about their struggles with mental health. That made me feel at ease that there wasn't something wrong with me, because I didn't even tell anybody back in 99 when I took that season off, or 2000. That it was because of depression. And they just put in the newspaper, it was personal reasons. I didn't tell anybody until 2020. So for all those years, I was embarrassed about why I took a season off for the WNBA. So I consider myself a mentally tough person. I've been through way too much. First of all, I've given birth to two children. I mean, you can't be weak doing that. Secondly, you know, I survived three psych hospitalizations. You know, it's I have the calluses in my brain in regards to what I went through. I'm also a child of the 70s. I was brought up by parents that did not know what putting a kid in timeout was. I was brought up by parents that grew up in the Jim Crow era, that picked cotton and blueberries. So that's the kind of parents I have. So that produces a certain kind of person. So my going through a depression or a break had nothing to do with mental toughness. It had to do with a biochemistry imbalance that I had going on.
1: Do you appreciate where pro sports is headed with mental health and how they are naming that they are supporting more? Because we get to hear now publicly and not judge when an athlete shares out. Do you appreciate where the sport is going or where it should be if any more growth needs to happen?
2: Well, when I think about the, first of all, 2026, people are still more open than they were. Athletes are more open to talk about how they're feeling. Of course, people on social media and fans are still trolling and saying all kinds of crazy stuff. But for the most part, athletes feel like they can speak about their mental health challenges. I was disappointed in the CBA for the women's side, for the WNBA, because they added every kind of staff person except for somebody for mental health. So I don't know if they already have one, but every team doesn't have a sports psychologist, or if I'm remembering correctly, but they had a list of these roles. I think it was two team doctors, physical therapists. I can't think of the other ones, but there wasn't a mental health component to it.
1: How did that constant evaluation from coaches as you were going through the small setback to head back into the pro game, how was that like assessment evaluation from your coaches, maybe even family, and thinking about the media and the fans impact your ability to come back whole? Or did it, if any?
2: No, it didn't. When I came back after the 2000 season, I actually had a child in that off season. And that was the hardest part, was coming back after having a baby in March, training camp in May, and for some reason having this high expectations that I would be performing the same. I was clearly delusional, but that was the biggest thing, the expectations, and I was putting pressure on myself more than anything, more than thinking about what the coaches were thinking.
1: As you were stepping away from the game, Val, how difficult was it to just say, that's it, I've done my time here? How did you transition?
2: I don't think I really transitioned well. It was a struggle trying to figure out what I wanted to do after basketball. My major in college was pre-med, and I was supposed to go to medical school. I didn't go back to medical school. I did different jobs. Like, I was a math and science tutor, did some coaching. And then I finally just took me years to figure out this, what I'm doing now. But the transition, when I saw a video that said that every athlete goes through two deaths, the one where they don't play their sport anymore, and then the one where they, you know, when they actually physically die. And that's what it was. When I didn't play my sport anymore, I was mourning a sport I played since I was 11 years old, and not leaving on my own terms, but I actually got cut that season. when I was with the Minnesota Lynx.
1: Now that you build the coaching aspect of you, and now you put on yet another cape, stronger, mentally her, tell us about the process of putting together this organization, and why is this so important?
2: Yeah, it's important to me because I don't want female athletes or any athlete to go through what I went through. I want them to have the tools I didn't have. I want them to be more self-aware of how they're doing with their mental game, which I wasn't, and be able to self-advocate for themselves if they need more help past what I can give them with the mental health professional. So it's a passion of mine because I see myself in all these players or athletes that I work with, the ones that question their ability or ones that kill it in practice, but in the games, you know, they're a totally different player. And especially with my new academy, it allows me to help more than one player at a time. Allows me to help players in groups. And my goal is to get to 200 members so that it's a community that's strong and supportive, and athletes look forward to our meetings and are engaged. So yeah, it's my legacy. It's something that I want when I die. I want all my former athletes at my funeral, you know, telling them the advice I gave them, not only helped them on the playing field, but, you know, as a parent. So it is something that it's not just limited to sports, something that goes beyond sports.
1: Funny how sometimes things work, right? Like, you had to go through all of these hoops and challenges to wind up going full circle to where you are now providing this help at the forefront. It is just interesting how sometimes the man upstairs works his magic, and now the work that you're doing is even touching more people. And I know that you played a game that many fans follow and everything happens, but this is a long run game that you're doing now. You are changing the lives. So we are definitely sending positive energy to you and the people who step back from the game to provide this learning. Tell us a little bit about what you tell some of the athletes that you work with when it comes to playing through that emotional pain and what it may cost them long after the final buzzer if they don't take care of their mental health.
2: Yeah, kids at a certain age, and I mean, and I have two that 25 and 21, they think they're invincible. I mean, we thought we were invincible. Anything that even has to do with the mental side of things, I got it. I got this until it's too late. And I don't try to have those conversations too much, because it's a heavy one and it's hard to swallow. But I also do a lot of self-disclosure of how my life went as an athlete, just to give them hints. So I'm not preaching to them, but I'm sharing with my life what I went through, and these are the mistakes I made, and this is how you can avoid that.
1: Where does spirituality live, your organization, as you're working with your clients?
2: For me personally, I'm a follower of Jesus. I have been attracting Christian athletes lately, which has been amazing because I can use that in our sessions. I do ask on my intake form, I do ask the question, I just started asking the question, what are your spiritual beliefs? Because I think it's important to know what your spiritual beliefs are. And it also helps me coach you better, especially if we both believe the same. It helps me, I can pray for you, I can give you scriptures. I don't force My faith on the athletes that don't share, but I don't back down of sharing that I am a Christian. I actually have two Muslim clients, and we've had some debates about the. It's been I'm learning a lot about the Islam from them.
1: You still taking people down in the block, I see. So a lot of what we talked about before getting on set was around the evolution of the WNBA salaries. What emotions surface for you about this and where the game is now?
2: I was ecstatic when I saw the CBA. I couldn't believe first of all, when I first played my first year in the WNBA, I made $30,000. So, and when I tell people that, they're like, "What?" They're like in shock. And I'm like, "Well, it was a summer league, so I mean, it was okay." But to think of this year that the max salary for the short season of 4 months is going to be 1.4 million. Yeah, and the minimum, I want to say the minimum is in 300s. I'm just ecstatic. A funny video on Instagram and TikTok about it was like me calling some of the teams to see if they take me back. Nobody picked. They didn't take me back, but I was going to try anyway.
1: Listen, we mentioned that there may be some coaching vacancies there, so there may be some spaces there for you soon.
2: Yeah, I wonder what they're going to pay the coaches. That's a good one. I never thought about the coaches. Because we got
1: All
2: like.
1: right, so you know I gave you the tip just in case, so. Tell us about having to play at a high level every day, lacing them up, and then also thinking about that financial instability.

0: husband at the time gave up his job to come take care of the baby while during the summer. So I was the only breadwinner at 30 something thousand a year. So it's your stakes are high. You're not, I wasn't just playing for myself anymore. I was playing for two other individuals that were depending on me.
1: Do you believe that your organization will probably have a component besides working with clients to have sort of a like a camp where they go through this academy with you, some foundational things that they should think about, how to address the media when they're speaking in front of public and things of that nature? Do you see your organization evolving in that way to support?
0: I think you are an out-of-the-box thinker, and that's a great idea with my program, especially even teaching them how to deal with social media, stuff we didn't have when we were growing up, when we were competing. That's a skill that kids need to learn. The media, social media, how to talk to agents, NIL, all that could be something that we include. Bringing in other experts, because this NIL has created so many different managers and agents now that weren't there before.
1: We also talked about the expansion of the league. Do you see more of a diverse group of women playing from around the world in the new WNBA, or do you believe that it will slowly start to evolve just to keep it competitive the way that it is now?
0: I think we'll get some more players overseas from overseas that didn't think about coming over here because the salaries are so low. There's a player who is supposed to be the best player in the world. She's from a Slavic country. I don't know her name. She plays like Luka, basically. But she never came over here because I think because of the salaries and because she wanted a break before her seasons. So, oh, my mom's sorry in the background laughing. But I think it will. I'm curious to see what this season brings with free agency. I'm curious to see how the other expansion teams are going to line up with. We just had the expansion draft, and we just had that big Angel Reese trade today. I think we're going to have some more trades that are going to be really cool to see. And bring excitement around the league. But I can't wait for the season to start.
1: Tell us a little bit about how you juggle multiple jobs even today, handling being a mom, coaching, and doing all of these things. What kind of impact does it have on you? And now, how do you balance that emotional well-being so that you can stay balanced? Because I got to see some of your messages, which are great. You often take time to turn talk and like turnkey to provide the audience opportunities on things that you may have had a lot of trouble with, and you're giving it to them like in diamonds. How do you do that to stay that impactful?
0: I'm not gonna lie, I'm stressed right now. I manage my social media accounts. I got Twitter, X, Instagram, Facebook. I'm launching a free webinar next month. So I gotta write all the emails for that. I gotta advertise for that. I gotta do all the social media for that. Then I have to manage my clients, and we're always in contact in between sessions, and not just during sessions. I'm asking how they're doing. I'm dealing with parents, worried because their child is not performing like they want to, and I'm all constantly always trying to get people. So it's a lot, and yeah, I'm stressed, but I'm not stressed. I don't know how to describe that. I don't know if I've ever been stressed, but you don't really feel it, but you know it's in the back of your head that you got all this stuff to do. That's how I'm feeling right now. So I don't have any good advice.

0: Anybody.
1: Well, listen, there's something that you did that kind of drew me to you. Tell us about that 3 second rule. And I know that you kind of used it when you talked about game time, but I was looking at it from the career studying for tests. Tell our audience about the 3 second rule.
0: Yeah, the 3 second rule is you ask yourself, it brings you back to the present moment. What's my job in the next 3 seconds? So you don't get too far ahead of yourself. And obviously, you let go of what just happened. But what's my job in the next 3 seconds? And that's helped a lot of athletes.
1: Can you tell us the difference between the demands, the mental demands that you had playing at a high level in basketball, and how different are those from the real life, being a mom and living life? And what are the things that we should pay attention to when we're either working at a high level, but also having to give the same amount at home so we won't lose that balance?
0: Yeah, it's playing sports definitely prepared me for owning a business and being a parent. The time management, the drive, the work ethic. You have to work hard to be a parent, even the adaptability, being able to adapt, communicating. So all of that prepared me well, and it's helped me as a mom, but also as a business owner, in that I maintain a level of excellence. But just like I told you that when I played, I would be a perfectionist, which was bad. I'm the same way now as a business owner. I fall into the same habits. I have these expectations of myself, and why didn't I do that better? Instead of saying, hey, you did this well, let's learn from it and move forward. So the same habits I fall into as an athlete, I find myself at times falling into as a business owner.
1: Tell us a little bit about some woman power. Being in the locker room, your early days of playing, and the way that you are still around the game, you're constantly providing interviews and insight around the game. How proud are you of where women are, or how far are we from being where we need to be to support the women who play this sport?
0: I am super proud. When I think about when I first started paying attention to basketball on TV, I was in high school, and women's basketball was only on TV one time a year, and it was the Final Four. And I would record Shawn Miller and Carissa Davis and different athletes. I would record them and then on my VHS and watch them all year round. I would watch the recording all year round until the next year, and I record over it. And now, the if you think about the NCAA tournament, every game is on national television. It's not just for the final, not for March Madness. It's during the year as well. And young girls can turn on TV and see people that look like them, that move like them, and have some a role model to look up to. And I didn't have it. When I played basketball, I wanted to be like James Worthy. I had a James Worthy jersey hanging up in my room. So they now they can look go on turn on the TV and want to be like Juju Watkins, Angel Reese, Caitlin Clark, Paige Bueckers. They have all these role models, Asia Wilson, to be like. And it's a beautiful thing. I don't think they know how good they have it.
1: But I think that you remind us of that. You paved the way, and unfortunately, the sacrifices that you had to make, probably the dividends are not here the way that we are looking at these big contracts. But the work that you're doing is moving the nation. You're using the work that you've done to support others to avoid them from doing that. So you're making that better. And you name that pain that's behind all the trophies that you've ever won. you kind of give language to the people who are suffering, that often, even behind being successful, you remind us that success does not equal support. And I think that this is where you and your organization make such a big difference, because for many years, you either are going to be the best or bust. But you are allowing us to understand that there's another layer to this, that there's time to have fun, to make mistakes and grow. So I really do appreciate that you have done this and that now you are continuing this work. Did you have to often play hurt, physically hurt, and not name that you were hurt just not to be out the game?
0: Yeah, when I think about when you're injured or you sprain your ankle, or I had back issues, I wouldn't sit out because I would feel you. It's a feeling of guilt when you're on the sidelines and then you see your teammates out there busting their butts and working hard, and then you also feel I can't think of the emotion, but you're afraid that the coach thinks you're faking it, or you're out because your injury is not as bad as you're making it seem. So that was a lot of feelings that I had. I was never forced to play injured. Thankfully, I was smart enough to take a break. Like, I had a really bad sprain one time in my first year, but I do remember having severe back pain and still pushing through because you don't want to let your teammates down, and then you don't want coach to think you're weak and soft.
1: When you talk to your clients around mental health and how you coach them, when you look back at the supports that you simply did not have, what are you trying to tell them to assist them differently so that they can have that grounded?
0: My goal is to give them tools and skills and make them self-aware. So, meaning having them realize, be aware of, hey, I'm anxious right now. This is what I need to do. I need to do my breath work. Oh, I'm holding on to mistakes. Oh, I need to use my mistake ritual. I'm talking to myself in a negative way. Oh, I need to acknowledge those thoughts, let them go and replace them. So the biggest thing, a lot of kids don't know what they don't know. And building self-awareness has been really key. And that comes from, I do post-event reflection. So anytime I play a game, play a practice, we're always reflecting on how we felt, what we could have done better. What was your confidence like? What was your focus like? Because once they become more self-aware and once they know that there's an issue, they can use the tools to fix it.
1: You think that today's players show the respect and have that gratitude for the people like yourself that paved the way to some of the successes that they have? And what does that look like?
0: I would say they do.
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Jean Parnell, beloved host of City Lights, The Jean Parnell Show on WHCR for nearly 30 years, was a Harlem icon. Starting in 1996, her wit, comedic timing, and dedication to arts and entertainment made her show a community staple. Jean interviewed iconic figures, from Miles Davis to Shirley Chisholm, and helped revitalize WHCR's facilities. A former teacher and professional dancer, she proudly called Harlem home. Honored with a Legacy Award and her own Congressional Proclamation Day, Jean's legacy lives on in Harlem's cultural memory and through her family. WHCR will celebrate Jean Parnell Day on Wednesday, May 20th, from 8 a.m. to 11 a.m., with guest hosts Harriet Michelle, Ruth Hunt, and DJ Flame. We invite you to call in to share your personal tribute or fondest memory of Jean Parnell. The call-in number is 212-650-6903. Jean Parnell, a true Harlem legend.

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Jean Parnell, beloved host of City Lights, The Jean Parnell Show on WHCR for nearly 30 years, was a Harlem icon. Starting in 1996, her wit, comedic timing, and dedication to arts and entertainment made her show a community staple. Jean interviewed iconic figures, from Miles Davis to Shirley Chisholm, and helped revitalize WHCR's facilities. A former teacher and professional dancer, she proudly called Harlem home. Honored with a Legacy Award and her own Congressional Proclamation Day, Jean's legacy lives on in Harlem's cultural memory and through her family. WHCR will celebrate Jean Parnell Day on Wednesday, May 20th, from 8 a.m. to 11 a.m. with guest hosts Harriet Michelle, Ruth Hunt, and DJ Flame. We invite you to call in to share your personal tribute or fondest memory of Jean Parnell. The call-in number is 212-650-6903. Jean Parnell, a true Harlem legend.

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1: Gene Parnell, beloved host of City Lights, The Gene Parnell Show on WHCR for nearly 30 years, was a Harlem icon. Starting in 1996, her wit, comedic timing, and dedication to arts and entertainment made her show a community staple. Gene interviewed iconic figures, from Miles Davis to Shirley Chisholm, and helped revitalize WHCR's facilities. A former teacher and professional dancer, she proudly called Harlem home. Honored with a Legacy Award and her own Congressional Proclamation Day, Jean's legacy lives on in Harlem's cultural memory and through her family. WHCR will celebrate Gene Parnell Day on Wednesday, May 20th, from 8 a.m. to 11 a.m. with guest hosts Harriet Michelle, Ruth Hunt, and DJ Flame. We invite you to call in to share your personal tribute or fondest memory of Gene Parnell. The call-in number is 212-650-6903. Gene Parnell, a true Harlem legend.

0: interrupt our programming to go to Governor Kathy Hochul, who will provide the latest on the Long Island Railroad service suspensions amid the ongoing worker strike.
1: I want to give Long Island Railroad riders the latest updates on the strike. Let me be clear. I did not want a strike. The MTA did not want a strike. The MTA has put fair offers on the table, in fact, many of them. And so, despite that, for the first time in 30 years, the hundreds of thousands of people rely on the LIRR are without service because of a strike. We all know that the railroad is the lifeblood of Long Island. Without it, life as we know it is simply not possible. The bottom line is, no one wins in a strike. Everyone is hurt. The hundreds of thousands of people who rely on the railroad, and the thousands of unionized workers who are losing out on wages. I want to speak directly to the men and women of labor at the LIRR. The work you do is absolutely vital. Absolutely. I value your labor, and I believe that you deserve fair wages and benefits. But this strike has put all that at risk. Just 3 days of a strike would erase every dollar of additional salary that workers would receive under a new contract. We don't need to be here. Workers deserve better, but also New Yorkers deserve better. That's why today I'm urging all parties once again to bargain at the table and to get a deal done. I also want to give an update to the Long Island Railroad riders who are wondering about work tomorrow. Now, I've been in close communication. I've been touring the sites. I'm here at the Operations Control Center to talk to the individuals overseeing the lines that we anticipate the highest volume on tomorrow. You'll hear more about that from our MTA leadership team. And we have a plan to ensure that essential workers can get into the city during the workday commute. Now, starting at 4 a.m. tomorrow, the MTA will deploy shuttle buses to bring essential workers from across Long Island to subway stations in Queens. And those shuttle buses will be standing by to bring those essential workers back home to Long Island at the end of the day, to Long Island and Queens. For those in Nassau County who absolutely cannot work from home, there continues to be the option of taking a Nassau Inter-County Express bus directly to the subway connections in Queens. They'll run extra bus service weekdays during the strike, and we've encouraged the county to add additional capacity. Another option is Citi Field. With the Mets hitting the road tomorrow, you can park there and transfer to the 7 train. So right here, as I said, in the nerve center of the subway, every day 4 million New Yorkers rely on this system to get around. This subway system is absolutely vital, even more so tomorrow. And the MTA, as I've listened and asked questions, they're ready to meet the challenge. Extra trains are on standby, and the MTA stands ready to run additional New York City subway service to meet the demand. And for the residents of Eastern Queens, who typically rely on the speed and convenience of the LIRR, the E and A trains are there for you as a great option to get to and from the city at this time. But let's face the facts. It's impossible to fully replace LIRR service. So effective Monday, I'm asking that regular commuters who can work from home should. Please do so. And employers should make every accommodations necessary to allow for remote work. Now, I've already directed all state agencies affected to implement telecommuting plans for the state employees who typically commute in from Long Island. But also, we have to maintain essential government services. Now, everyone knows these alternatives are not business as usual.

0: and risk hiking taxes for Long Islanders. I have worked too long and hard to reduce costs for our residents, and I will not allow that to be undone. As governor, my priority is to fight for affordability for all New Yorkers, and this strike puts that affordability at risk. Long Islanders deserve a break, as do all the residents who commute on our lines from Queens and elsewhere. They face tariff prices, price hikes on everything from food to school supplies, and skyrocketing gas prices after Trump's war in Iran. I will not let this dispute lead to higher prices and less money in the pockets of our residents. So we're looking at ways to defray the cost caused by this strike, costs that fly in the face of affordability, and I'll have more to say that about that in the coming days, if necessary. Now, remember this. Not long ago when I became governor, the MTA was barreling off a fiscal cliff. Rider post-pandemic was down, and there were calls to reduce service and slash costs. I took a different approach. I said, let's invest more. Let's create more reliability. Let's have a higher level of service. And those results have borne out. We've invested billions of dollars, and I need those investments to hold and not be diminished. And as a result, ridership has surged back nearly all the way back to the pre-pandemic levels, which is an extraordinary result. And I want to thank all the workers across the lines and at the MTA who've been responsible for that success. Like I said, I put the MTA on stable financial grounds. I worked hard to do that, and I don't want that undone. I will not let that be undone. But I believe, I know a deal can be reached to end this strike and end it soon. But to reach the deal, as I've said before, the MTA needs a partner. The MTA has made multiple generous offers with real wage increases. I urge both sides to come together as soon as possible and resolve this to avoid a prolonged strike that'll disrupt the lives of hardworking New Yorkers and affect the pocketbooks of the union members that their leaders are representing. So getting everyone back to the table is the surest way to resolve this strike, of also achieving all of our goals, and getting the trains running once again. Thank you. I'll turn it over to the CEO of the MTA, Jana Lever.
1: Thank you, Governor. Thank you for extraordinary support and leadership during this most recent challenge, but for years and years, you have been the MTA's and the riders' biggest proponent. You have been the transit governor, and we're seeing it again in this crisis moment. And thank you for sticking up for the Long Island Railroad riders who would have to pay the cost of a labor settlement that blew up the MTA's budget. You've been very clear that we're not going to do that. The riders are here are who we're talking about today. We are here, as the governor said, in the Subway Control Center because we are totally focused on making sure that those Long Islanders who do have to travel to the city tomorrow during the work week are able to have subway service that will really bring them in to the city promptly. And Demetrius Crichlow, who's the president of Transit, as well as Rob Free, the president of Long Island Railroad, will have more details on those efforts in a moment. But first, I want to remind everyone that about the status of the negotiations. We have always been willing to continue negotiations. We said right up to the deadline that the unions had imposed, let's talk, let's keep talking. And we sat there in the hallway so they couldn't even avoid seeing us, that we were available to talk to them right up to and through the deadline. It was they who elected to walk out. And we were more than willing to meet them halfway on wages. In fact, they wanted much more than halfway, which is why we put new ideas on the table again and again and again, and they were rejected every time. And apparently they then criticized us for putting new ideas on the table. We need ideas about how to bridge the gap. We need the unions to respond to our ideas and to come up with ideas and work with us. That's really important for us to get to the end. And as the governor said, we are available to negotiate. We really need a partner. We need a partner who's willing to respond to ideas and come up with ideas and find a settlement. That's what we're looking for, and we're 24/7 available, as the governor said. With that, let me turn it over to the president of the Long Island Railroad, Rob Free.

0: Thank you, Jana. Good morning, and thank you, Governor, for caring about the Long Island Railroad riders and supporting the MTA as we work through this difficult situation. I'm Rob Free, president of the Long Island Railroad. As I said, I'm here to provide some specifics on the bus service, but I would also like to start by thanking New York City Transit and MTA Bus, led by Demetrius, Bill Amoroso, and Frank Farrell, for their team's efforts in putting this bus plan together, working with us to keep the region moving, because that's what we want to do. That's why the MTA exists. We want to provide the safe, reliable service that we always do to keep the economy going, move millions of people every single day. That's what we want to do. We want to do what we do best, move this region. So just as a reminder, the shuttle bus service is for absolutely essential workers. We want to make sure that we get the necessary people into the city so they can perform their functions. The buses will begin to operate tomorrow morning at about 4:30 a.m. and on the evening from about 3 p.m. to 7 p.m. From about six locations on Long Island to Queens, spread out between Nassau and Suffolk County. There's no charge for these buses. There will also be reverse peak service during the AM and PM peak periods to Suffolk County only. On Nassau County, there's much more options. Suffolk County is further out. We wanted to provide that extra layer of service for them. There will only be peak service, as I said, for Nassau locations. For customer safety and customer service, there'll be MTA police at all busing locations and customer ambassadors to assist customers in their travels, including people with accessibility needs. City Field is also providing parking for about $6, so customers can choose to go there with convenient access to the 7 line, one of the best subway lines that we have. And riders, please view the MTA website for the most up-to-date information. MTA.info. And with that, I'll turn it over to Demetrius. Thank you.
1: Good morning. I'm Demetrius Critchlow, president of New York City Transit. We are always committed to delivering fast, reliable, and safe service. Today is no different. Monday is no different, and every day thereafter. I'd like to remind New Yorkers that we have plenty of room, plenty of capacity in our system. The subway can take any influx of customers that are here. We may see higher ridership in places where we scheduled shuttle service or places throughout the five boroughs that are natural places for customers that would get normal drop-offs. But, you know, like Jamaica and Flushing, those are locations that we know or expect that customers will like to go to because there is availability there. We have plenty of subway lines. The reality is any of the lines like the 7, the A, the E, the F, the J, the Z, each of them have plenty of capacity to take on additional ridership. Now, this may be new or non-traditional for some customers. It is not their normal travel pattern, but I can reassure you that we have the capacity and we have a lot of service. If you talk about just the 7 itself, the train operates anywhere from a 2 to 3 minute headway, 2 to 3 minutes in and out. For the A line, you have service that is with, you know, around 3 to 4 minute headways during the peak service. So there's plenty of capacity. And out of an abundance of preparation, we'll have additional trains ready to put into service as the need comes. And that means gap trains where we see ridership is starting to get a little heavy, or where the stations are starting to get a little bit at capacity, we have gap trains that we could put in at various locations. Bottom line, we are here and we are ready. 24/7 operation is ready to provide service for New Yorkers. Thank you, and with that, I will turn it over to Governor Hochul.
2: Thank you, Demetrius, for explaining all the options that people have. It's not, as you said, their customary travel, but it's something that this organization has worked really hard to find all the options, and adding more capacity and more trains ready to be added is really important to that. So I want to thank you, and I want to thank President of the Long Island Railroad, Rob Free, and, of course, Jana Lieber for all the work you've been doing. Thank you very much for coming out. Appreciate your coverage and making sure all of our riders know the options that we've created.

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7: Jean Parnell, beloved host of City Lights, The Jean Parnell Show on WHCR for nearly 30 years, was a Harlem icon. 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Jean interviewed iconic figures, from Miles Davis to Shirley Chisholm, and helped revitalize WHCR's facilities. A former teacher and professional dancer, she proudly called Harlem home. 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WHCR will celebrate Jean Parnell Day on Wednesday, May 20th, from 8 a.m. to 11 a.m. with guest hosts Harriet Michelle, Ruth Hunt, and DJ Flame. We invite you to call in to share your personal tribute or fondest memory of Jean Parnell. 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Jean Parnell, a true Harlem legend.

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This is your loyal host, Philip Harvey of Nat Creole Digital. And we are the broadcast home of the Leonard Davis Center for the Performing Arts at the City College of New York. Thank you for joining us here at the Essential Arts and Culture Show, my friends. And so maybe some of WHCR's loyal listeners out there are a little confused on hearing my voice on a late Monday afternoon. You see, for over a decade now, C3 Arts Radio, an arts and culture-themed radio show formed by the City College Center for the Arts and Nat Creole Projects, to create a weekly look into the world of arts and culture with a focus on the cultural events taking place in Harlem and at Aaron Davis Hall, aired on Tuesday evenings from 5 p.m. to 6 p.m., right here on WHCR 90.3 FM. But it's a new day. My friends, we are now coming your way every Monday at 4 p.m. Yes, this is true. It is true. 5 p.m. Tuesday evening. It will be forever imprinted in my mind. In a good way. But the Essential Arts and Culture Show is now airing on Mondays at 4 p.m. And the time is right for change. I want to start off by thanking every single person that has visited our show and found our arts programming enriching. 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But what has never changed is our commitment to being a reliable source of information on and advocacy for the cultural arts. This, my friends, will never change. We will continue bringing you the dedicated look at the world of arts and culture we have been developing for over a decade now. I've got to say that we are continually improving on designing interesting and informative segments that we hope will trigger your curiosity and increase your support and participation in the cultural arts. We will also be bringing back many of our favorite personalities as well, with a renewed focus on introducing our listeners to the creatives, dancers, musicians, writers, designers, poets, visual artists, game changers, and visionaries, striving to leave their artistic mark on this world. I'm clear that many of our newer listeners in recent years probably aren't familiar with our history of providing a consistent platform for many of New York's most prolific artists. Today, we are going to open the Monday time slot era with a shout out to all of the incredibly talented and generous people that have contributed to the ongoing viability of our show. If we miss anyone in our C3 Arts Radio roll call, please reach out to us at natcreole@gmail.com and drop by Essential Arts and Culture on Instagram. We'd love to get reacquainted. Absolutely. That was a great time. And shout out to the great Nasser Metcalf, who inexplicably doesn't appear in our C3 Arts Radio roll call. It's a big mistake and omission. Thank you for all the support and participation, my brother. And of course, we will be rocking that sweet, sweet C3 Arts Swing Music. No name change there. C3 Arts Swing Forever, baby. 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
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Let's get it started.

0: 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Ebo Taylor. 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
1: 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Let us begin. Ephraim Sykes, Juan Jose Escalante, Yasin Bulares Ayoyo, David Ellenbogen, John Irabagon, Molondo Jones, Adrienne Edwards, Erica Elliott, Revolution Books, Jason Lindner, Charles Turner III, Drake Pfeiffer, Grace Aniza Ali, Akintola Hanif, Randolph Sturup, Chloe Arnold, and Maud Arnold, Nathan Allen Davis, Jeremy McQueen, Ty Jones, and Betty Charmier. We thank you.

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1: 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Let us begin. Louis Long, Pamela Laskin, John Zulo, Elio Villafranca, Farah Boulay, Onaje Alan Gomes, Mufoniso Udofia, Raymond Nat Turner, Yvette Edwards, Sarah Idris, Shirikiana Gerima, Nathaniel Mary Quinn, Atim Annette Oton, Julio Mejia, Novella Ford, Khalil Cain, Jose Lemon Dance Company, Marta Diaz, Davalois Ferron, and The Dream Unfinished. We thank you.

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1: 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Let us begin. Samuel Torres, Natalie Hopkinson, Jamal Story, Becca Blackwell, Carl Cofield, David D. Bloom, Hadassah, Morgan McEwen, Christopher Rivas, Negro Ensemble Theatre, Bernice McKenzie, Cy Smith, Brian T. Clark, Raymond Codrington, Ben Austin, Conrad Tillard, Batoto Yetu, Ballet Hispanico, and Eduardo Villaro. We thank you.

We continue the C3 Arts Radio Roll Call. Let us begin. The Heat Gallery, Emeline Michelle, Michelle Manzanales, Liz Player, the Harlem Chamber Players, Nick Box, Latoya Richardson Jackson, the Battery Dance Festival, the Dance Theatre of Harlem, John Lowenstein, Kendrick Scott, Logan Richardson, the Mofato Dance Theatre, Brooklyn Raga Massive, Kibenga Akinagbe, the Classical Theatre of Harlem, Mofoniso Udofia, Creative China Festival, and the Complexions Contemporary Ballet. We thank you.

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1: 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Let us begin. Camila Forbes, Dr. Linda Humes, Samir Hall, Oscar Penas, Olivier Tarpaga, Mark Carey, Count Stovall, Marvin Lowe, Omo Misha, Terence McKnight, Akeba Miss, Etienne Charles, Glenn Tostool, Jelani Bandilay, Jacqueline Orange, Jeff L. Lieberman, Aya Aziz, Leila Amatula Bahrain, Obi Abili, Shadrach Boki, Mary RV, and Sunny Knight. 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

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The Essential Arts and Culture Show will air at 4 p.m., so please make sure that you join us. 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So here we go. Jerusalem Zudi, Tony Ty Sturette, John Headley, Craig Robinson, Melody Vaughn, Winston Wynn Brewington, Tina Dixon, Tony Rogers, Angela Harden, Kaziah Glow, Tusif Asan, Charlie Bell, Amir Caldwell, Gregory Schenk, and of course, Aaliyah Jones Harvey. Thank you, everyone. See you on Monday. 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
1: Jean Parnell, beloved host of City Lights, The Jean Parnell Show on WHCR for nearly 30 years, was a Harlem icon. Starting in 1996, her wit, comedic timing, and dedication to arts and entertainment made her show a community staple. Jean interviewed iconic figures, from Miles Davis to Shirley Chisholm, and helped revitalize WHCR's facilities. A former teacher and professional dancer, she proudly called Harlem home. Honored with a Legacy Award and her own Congressional Proclamation Day, Jean's legacy lives on in Harlem's cultural memory and through her family. WHCR will celebrate Jean Parnell Day on Wednesday, May 20th, from 8 a.m. to 11 a.m. with guest hosts Harriet Michelle, Ruth Hunt, and DJ Flame. 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

0: You're listening to Ask Geraldine right here on WHCR 90.3 FM. This week, Geraldine is off doing big things on the federal level. I'm going over, it's budget season in the city. I'm going over the budget, and you may or may not be aware of, but there have been some new initiatives to speed up housing building and moving people from shelter that Mayor Mamdani has put out. And I'm still reading through those. And I would hate to discuss anything and not have gone through it. Enjoy this encore episode where we talk to Attorney Leah Goodrich. It's excellent. It's got a bunch of jewels. Get out your pens and papers. I want you to also make sure that after you're done listening, go to National Low Income Housing Coalition, NLIHC.org, to check out the memo to members. There's a lot of things that we need to be writing letters on and things to know about. And go to NYC.gov so you can find out about the Rent Guidelines Board and all the other things the mayor has put forth around housing. Geraldine and I will be back here at 5 p.m. on Monday, 5 p.m. on Monday for Ask Geraldine. Enjoy the show.
1: 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Welcome to the Ask Geraldine Show. I am your host, Geraldine Collins, along with my co-host, Miss June Moses. This show is designed to familiarize you of the different type of housing you live in and to help to keep you abreast of local and national housing advocacy. I am the executive director of the National Alliance of HUD Tenants, an organization that advocates for 1.2 million tenants around the country living in project-based Section 8 housing and public housing. Our goal is to help preserve, improve affordable housing, protect tenants' rights, promote resident control and ownership. The main objective of this show, Ask Geraldine, is to share with you effective strategies and encouraging tenants at this time to either join a tenant movement or to start one. Our guest today is Ms. Leah Goodrich. June and I are incredibly honored to welcome back Leah Goodrich. She's a distinguished attorney, widely celebrated for her profound expertise in tenant rights and housing. Beyond her impactful legal practice, she is also a highly esteemed writer whose insightful, prestigious publication has graced pages of magazines like the New York Times, Forbes Magazine, and Teen Vogue. Her contributions constantly offer invaluable perspective on crucial housing issues, shaping public discourse and driving meaningful change. Thank you and welcome again, Leah, back to the Ask Geraldine Show.
2: Yay, thank
1: you. Leah, just give us a little bit more about yourself. For the people that has not met you, our listeners, just give us a little bit of excerpt about who you are and what you did for the time.
2: I was born and raised in Brooklyn. I grew up in Brownsville. And I grew up in a Mitchellama, which is a type of affordable housing co-op. Some of them are rentals, but I grew up in one of the co-ops. And I am on Instagram. And some people might wonder why I post about Mitchellamas a lot. And that's why, because I grew up in one of them. I'm on social media at Leah from Brooklyn on Instagram. And I post often. I think some people know me because I post often about the housing lotteries and the affordable Mitchellamas that are available. So that's a little bit about me, a little bit more. I practiced for 12 years as a tenants' rights attorney. And now for the last couple of years, I've been a commissioner on the New York City Planning Commission. And that means that I'm one of 13 people who vote on these often controversial housing projects that come through. Very controversial.
1: I know, Leah, at one time you worked with Dina Levy, the new commissioner for HPD, or you know of her. Have you came in contact with her since her since she's been appointed to be the commissioner of HPD?
2: No, I have not come in contact with her, but I am familiar with, you know, the work of HPD. Oftentimes at the Planning Commission, we get some affordable housing proposals. And sometimes they're 100% affordable and almost always they're HPD housing or they're behind it. And so, yeah, I'm really, I hope for this administration that there's a focus on affordability, because I've said this until I'm blue in the face, but we can talk about all this stuff about housing, but if we still see those $3,000 affordable housing studios and Housing Connect, it doesn't mean anything. That's just city-funded gentrification.
1: Yeah. A very important question that a lot of our listeners asked all the time, dealing with the lottery. They tried to do Housing Connect and all of that other stuff, and, you know, we continuously let these planning boards give us 15-20% of what these builders, when they build property in Harlem or any other area, they are giving us 15-20%, and it's barely seen when it comes to people that's trying to get into these properties. Now, what can they do as far as trying to look at how to deal with the lottery and the process and trying to get into Housing Connect or whatever? Can you give us a little guidance on that?
2: So I'm going to describe a little bit about how the sauce is made. Right now, the prevailing view, from my opinion, that New York City government has taken regarding housing is the abundance idea, which is, you know, a little bit more deregulation, meaning we rely more on the private sector, private developers to build housing. Of course, the government will chip in with some affordability, but the thought behind affordability is just that the more that we build, the more housing that we build, the supply and demand, the market will come down. And why is that being pushed? Listen, a lot of, you know, the developers are playing chess, not checkers. They have like their own nonprofits that tech is behind. They have big tech that run these nonprofits. And so on the face of it, you're like, oh, this is a grassroots housing nonprofit. No, that's a nonprofit that's pushing deregulation and a developer perspective. And a lot of government officials, sometimes they lobby, they fund, they endorse government officials. And that's why some of them are voting this way or because they're thinking that they're getting housing experts. And in reality, the view that of the housing policy that they're following is just literally private developer led, just with spin on it. So what I would say is, what can you do? Reach out to your city council member, to your mayor, and let them know there is people power. You need to let them know, look, we're not going to vote for you if you continue with, if number one, you don't support rent stabilization. Number two, you don't push for deeply affordable housing. When we have Housing Connect in this neighborhood or a project comes through, it starts at $50,000, which, okay, it's not to say that those people don't need affordable housing, but if you want to really say that you want to have low income housing, then it cannot start at $50,000 for eligibility. So there are some things that I think that people can do, which is tell their elected officials, like, literally, we will not vote for you. We have a problem with you following a plan that doesn't prioritize rent stabilized housing or deeply affordable housing.
1: We know that we can tell our elected officials, when they are running for office, they promise us the world. And then when they get in office, it's like nonchalant. They forgot what they promised us. So how can we as organizers help tenants to influence them, to tell them, like what you just said, to, you know, talk to our elected officials? What type of scheme? I don't know if it's a scheme or what it is. What type of points can we look at and tell them, this is what you need to do? Can you help me out? What would be your first response to that?
2: Okay, so, well, number one, to the I don't do legal consultations anymore. Let me just provide a real life example to just explain what tenants are up against, and because I think part of it is you have to know the beast in order to take them on, right? Mm-hmm. So Harlem, for example, there was a proposed housing, and it was about 2,000 housing units, a large project. And the community said, These are a whole bunch of studios and one bedrooms. There are not enough two bedrooms and three bedrooms. We're not going to approve this unless it has more family size units. Number one. Number two, there's only 25% to 30% of affordable housing, which that is that's what's called mandatory inclusionary housing. But then they were like, okay, and most of these are moderate income. They're not, you know, they're starting it at higher incomes than what this community's actual average income here is. And would you know that at the time, that council member, which was Christian Richardson Jordan, she went to bat for her community, right? And then the developer, which had, you know, the support of Mayor Adams, right? Because this is what happens. Most of the time, the developers have the support of the higher ups. They have the support of the mayor and whoever is the speaker. And so now you have a council member who's dealing with hit pieces. You're dealing with probably, and listen, I'm just telling you how the sauce is made. Hypothetically, let's just say, hypothetically speaking, okay, they get pulled into a back room because this is hypothetically speaking, multiple council members. You get pulled into a back room like, listen, you're being ornery, you're being problematic. We have this developer who's going to come and pay and do this housing, and you're bringing up all these like little nitpicky things. And this is our one chance to get housing. So if you're going to get a truck stop, if you're, you know, if you, this, we're going to get a challenger for you. We're going to get somebody. If you're Asian, we're going to get an Asian person. If you're Black, we're going to, don't think we can't get someone. So you can go ahead and approve this or else you're not going to keep your seat. And you know what? If you don't do this, all the committee assignments, the budget, you might not get that either. This is literally, hypothetically speaking, what goes on? This is what the electeds have to confront. And this is the reality for a lot of them. And so I think that's important to know, because now the people, the tenants, the constituents can elevate this, can talk about this publicly, whether it is on social media, because a lot of this also goes, you can take away the power by talking about it. Silence can be a huge accomplice to a lot of the nefarious nonsense that goes on in New York City. So number one, out it, you talk about it. Number two, you make it very clear. I'm not voting for you. I'm not voting for this person if this continues, right? I have my city council members back. Because sometimes when people, residents, hear what's going on, they're like, oh, the way they hear it in the press, they're like, oh, my city council member is being unreasonable. They're not voting the way they don't put the story as, oh, city council member wants better affordable housing. No. What they put the story as is city council member is blocking affordable housing. That's how they made the story. So now when you hear it and you're in the neighborhood, you're like, oh, I don't know if I want to vote for the city council member. I heard that they're blocking housing, and you don't have the full story. So I think that a big part of how tenants fight back is awareness. And spreading the awareness, making sure everyone is on the same page, and then not voting for whoever is, against them.
3: Leah, can you tell us what you foresee in this new administration? Because, you know, the big plug has been freeze the rent.
2: Yeah, so the freeze the rent is only applicable to rent-stabilized apartments. It is not for all apartments. Number two, the only entity that can freeze the rent is not the mayor. It's called the Rent Guidelines Board, and that is a city board. Number three, all of those board members on the Rent Guidelines Board are appointed by the mayor. So the reason why Mayor Mamdani has been saying, hey, I'm going to freeze the rent, what he means is I'm appointing people who are going to align with my view, who are going to vote likely to freeze the rent. I was on this board, on the Rent Guidelines Board, for nearly 4 years. I was a de Blasio appointee. And I'll just sum it up by saying it's an independent board, but if the mayor says that there's going to be a rent freeze, there's going to be a rent freeze. Mamdani said, all right, I'm going to have this Rent Guidelines Board. I'm going to appoint my people on this board. It's a 9-member board. So as long as you have 5 people out of those 9, that's the majority, who will vote to have a 0% rent increase. And by the way, freeze the rent doesn't mean you just never pay rent. It means that you have a 0% rent increase. So, you know, if you have five out of those nine people, that's the majority of this board, then that's, you know, the rent can be frozen, right? Now, what was going on right before, I don't know if people want to hear the backstory, but Mayor Adams, you know, tried to swoop in and try to appoint, you know, his people at the last minute before he left. But I got to tell you, there's a, this is where politics comes in. Because listen, if you want to be a governor, you see all these hit pieces, right? And so if you want to be like a government appointee, you know, don't think that they won't find some dirt. You get better have a clean house, you know? Because if you want to say, oh, hey, I'm going to be on this board because a former mayor appointed me and I'm a pawn and I'm going to block a rent freeze for 2 million rent stabilized tenants because I'm not going to vote for it. Yeah, they'll probably find some dirt on you. So, and it's not a paid role either. There's no salary. So there's also that too. So some people reason, they're like, hey, I've got my my real job. And so I don't need this drama. So I'm not going to be on the board. So at the end of the day, Mayor Mamdani is actually going to have the majority of the board members. And that means that a rent freeze is very likely. Now, if you are a rent stabilized tenant right now and you're listening to this, something you should know is that the board every year, this rent guidelines board, they vote for how much a landlord can increase the rent by. And if there's going to be a rent freeze, what happens is they vote at the end of June, every year at the end of June, and that vote becomes it goes into effect for leases that start October 1st or after. So if your lease, right, if you're a rent stabilized tenant and your lease is going to renew in November 1st, that means that by then, if there's going to be a rent freeze, which let's just say there's a very high probability there will be, then what I tell people is don't sign a 2-year lease. Do not sign a 2-year lease so that you lock yourself before there's a rent freeze into paying a higher percentage, a higher rent increase. Because what will happen is, you know, if you have a lease renewal in February of 2026 and you do a 2-year lease renewal so that it will end in February 2028 and you have, let's say, a 3% rent increase, just think for a second, what if you had just signed it as a 1-year lease renewal and then February 2027, you would have been able to benefit from the rent freeze, which would still be in effect. Because though that rent freeze is for leases starting October 1st until September of the next year.
3: What happens to the tenant that has a preferential lease?
2: The rent freeze is only applicable to the legal rent. There's the legal rent, and preferential rent is almost always lower than the legal rent. Why would a landlord grant preferential rent? Sometimes, for example, a tenant comes in and they say, hey, I have FEPS, which is a type of a housing subsidy. And they're like, all right, well, but the least the rent can be is $1,300. So it's $50 off. So if you could give me preferential rent, I can qualify for this program. And many landlords do that, right? They have the preferential rent. So just to be clear, the rent freeze is only applicable to the legal rent. It is not for the preferential rent.
3: Leah, this administration, I'm a little worried about how they're going to protect the tenants that live in Project Bay Section 8 and the public housing tenants, because it seems as though we're all focusing on rent stabilization. What do you foresee right now happening?
2: It's not clear for now. But number one, I would tell all public housing, including Section 8, any subsidized housing tenant, number one, have all of, if I know sometimes it's like I'm this way. Sometimes I can get a little bit disorganized with my personal. I'm very organized with clients, but personal life is like, oh, you know, it's all over the way, right? Number one, have all of your paperwork ready. Like organize it, just have it all together. Number two, if you live in public housing, I know some people might not like this advice, But mind your business when it comes to the RA. Just be nice. If the RA is a little stank, just let it go. Let it go. I have to say, I started my career exclusively representing public housing tenants. And one of the things I learned was how much power the resident assistants have. You would just get in one argument and they would just be like, I'm sending your folder down to 250. Now is not the time to have that going on. So I tell people, and some people might not want to hear it, but that is just the reality. Just hello and goodbye with the RA. If you have repairs, just get the ticket, call the number, whatever. And that's it. You know, don't argue with them. So that's another thing. Make sure that if you have any changes at all in your household, at all, like if you have someone come and stay with you, or if you change a job, whatever, this is the time, you know, when there are a little bit more flexible administrations, these things I think might not come up as much because public housing people, they're busy. But now that they're like really have a microscope, these are the kinds of things that people get their tenancy terminated for. So it'll be as simple as, you know, you got an extra job or something, or you have someone come to stay with you and they have a job and they're like, you failed to report extra income and extra person. You're facing a termination of tenancy. Now is the time to really be on guard about these things that, honestly, for me, it's just like, oh, yeah, I just have someone coming. But this is what I mean when I say that these are the kinds of things that might pop up and you never know. Like, suddenly you're in a termination here. You're down at wherever in a hearing. Anyone using your address, all of that, just be very mindful because... Again, when you have a time where government is trying to basically kick as many people off of the subsidy as possible, terminate, that means terminate as many people, get as many people. There was in Texas where they just tried to remove like 20,000 people from a Section 8 waitlist. I mean, they're trying to just remove as many people as possible. You want to be on your P's and Q's.
3: Before we go to a station break, Leah, there's something I'm very mindful of that's been happening in public housing. You know, they try to target the tenants that family members has died, and they continue to live on that person's lease. Mm-hmm. And they're coming in on these tenants now. They're being displaced.
2: Yeah.
3: Well, this simple reason is not having... I tell a lot of people, if you live in that household, please make sure your name is on that lease.
2: But let me add to this, because I had a case like this. Look, I had a case with a man... and he was in the Bronx and he got calls from his mom's neighbor who his mom was in her 80s. And the mom was like wandering around in the Bronx at one point, like in the middle of the night. And his neighbor said, hey, something's going on with your mom. So he came and he took her to the doctor. She got diagnosed with dementia. So, you know, dementia is one of those things where it's not like you could have a home health aide there for a couple of hours. You need someone there like 24/7. So he dropped everything and he moved in, but he left his housing. He moved in and he said, you know, he was there, but you know, here's the thing. She was 80 and we know, you know, he had common sense and said, you know, I don't know how long she has. I don't know what's going on, but I don't want to be in a situation where now I left my housing. Now I'm without housing because I'm moving in here. She tried to add him to the lease twice. This is NYCHA, public housing. And here's the deal. And the first, they said, oh, literally, I kid you not. They said, oh, well, we're not adding him because you have dementia, so you don't have capacity, so we're denying it. It's like, what? She's like, I'm lucid now. I'm trying to add him. Then the second time, they said, we might try to add you temporarily, but we can't add you permanently. Now, the reason why I bring that up is because this was a temporary addition. They didn't add him permanently. They did that purposely because whether it's Section 8, it's project-based Section 8, it's Mitchell-AMA, or it's public housing, if you were not added as a permanent household member, if you're only added temporarily, like conditional, then you were not eligible for succession. And so they did that purposely. So I actually took this case. We fought. We went to the appellate division. I won at that round. And then NYCHA got mad and then they took it all the way to, they appealed that decision. And then we found ourselves in the Court of Appeals And unfortunately, we lost because the judges were like, this is what we were talking about. They're like, oh, well, you know, someone else should have this apartment. You know, the succession, like, all the people on the wait list. This is what NYCHA argued. Oh, all these people on the wait list. And he had his time. He was in there for 3 years. So it's time for me to go. He literally had nowhere to go. Right. And my argument was, listen, you want people to age in place. You want to protect family low income. This is not like the son is wealthy and the mother is low income. Like, this is a whole family, right? You guys weren't doing your job. Anyway, they had this whole argument, and that's how that case went. So all of that to say, the lesson you should take from that is, sure, you can be added, but unless you were added as a permanent household member, it will cause problems for you when you are trying to get succession. So keep that in mind.
0: That was good, Leah. Thank you so much. I'm sitting here a little bit blown. But before I get into some questions, I want everybody listening to know that they're listening to Ask Geraldine right here on WHCR 90.3 FM, a community radio station that is broadcasting and is a part of the campus of the City College of New York. We're also in our 40th year. It is our 40th anniversary. Yay! 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Also, for you guys who are listening to us online at WHCR.org, shout out to you. Also, since this is our 40th year, you know what? And you're listening to Ask Geraldine, and you're going, gosh, how can I keep this going? Donate $40. So that this way, this 40th anniversary, $40, go to WHCR.org, click that donate button, and send that on in, and the notes be like, we want more Ask Geraldine. Now, and I wanted to make sure I got that in before I got into my questions that I have for Leah. You have some of the best advice when it comes to the practicalities of what this whole housing thing is. Now, how can we as advocates and as residents push for preservation? Because it almost feels like in NYCHA, in Section 8, they don't want to preserve, they want to push us out. How do we start to talk to the powers that be, our new mayor, the HPD people or whatever, even HCR in the state? How do we talk to them about the seriousness of preservation? Because no one says preservation.
2: So preservation of housing. I would like for there to be more homeownership opportunities in New York City. That's one thing. In terms of preservation, just to have like a government that gets involved. Like, for example, right now there are 5,000 rent stabilized tenants that are in limbo under Pinnacle. I don't know if everyone has heard about this case, but there's a case where Tish James has gotten involved. Even the mayor, Mamdani, has gotten involved, where basically the landlord has filed for bankruptcy. It's this large rent stabilized portfolio of 5,000 units. And it looks like, you know, they're going to have a new buyer, and it's not really clear. Like, they're saying, oh, sure, you'll keep your rent stabilized status, but that part isn't clear. You know, what is a deciding factor here is that at the very least, like, there is representation, like, from the city, the lawyers, there is help, there is support. And that means a lot, because trust me when I say that you can have some city representatives or administrations that are not, you know, not interested in protecting that. What do I mean by that? These lawsuits that were brought attacking rent stabilization, at one point, that was the lawyer who brought that, Mayor Adams had hired him as the top lawyer for the city. So that's like an example of like where you definitely want to have an administration that's helpful. Is it okay if I go back? I'm so sorry, Geraldine. I answered this wrong about the preferential rent.
3: I wanted to know, because my understanding that preferential rent is higher
2: Eagle rent.
3: Than stabilized rent. Is that true or false?
2: No, normally preferential rent is lower. Normally, preferential rent is lower than the legal rent, but there was a law that was passed in 2019 called the HSTPA, the Housing Stability and Tenant Protection Act. And through that law, if you are a tenant and the landlord grants you preferential rent, that preferential rent actually becomes your legal rent while you were in that specific unit. After you leave, it might go back to the legal rent. But for when you were there, that preferential rent becomes your legal rent. So when the Rent Guidelines Board does their increase, whether that's an increase or a rent freeze, that is applied to the preferential rent. I'm sorry, I just wanted to clarify that.
3: Yeah, I want to, because someone told me they had preferential rent and they weren't, when they got the 4% or whatever raise for the 2 year, they got close to 15 or 16% raise. What kind of rent is that? They moved from maybe, it's a $3,000 apartment.
2: So it's rent stabilized?
3: It's a rent stabilized building.
2: Okay.
3: Yeah, but the landlord, he upped it like 20% more.
2: Did they? Huh. That is very strange.
3: And there's a certain lease that she said she signed where she went into the city council and they said he could do that.
2: That is very strange. I wonder if we had, I don't know what year it was. They used to have these, what is it called, where they do these improvements and they try to get, but in that also through the new law, some of that nixed. So I don't.
3: It's not nothing like that. Yeah. And I had never heard of this before. And she used the word preferential. And I said, preferential is higher than the rent stabilized. So I wanted to find out from you which is which. Because I'm not understanding this. This person goes from paying $2,100 for a two bedroom to $3,020.
2: Oh, so the $2,100 was the preferential rent?
3: Yes.
2: Probably. So, but if it's rent stabilized, they have to go by the Rent Guidelines Board increase. So they can't, like, for example, like they do a 2100 and that's a preferential rent. Then that becomes the legal rent for that tenant's specific tenancy. And then the Rent Guidelines Board says, you know, they make their vote and they say, hey, for 1 year lease renewal, it's 2%. You can only do 2% or less. And that's what the landlord has to go by. I'm not sure what is going on there.
3: Yeah.
2: Something to know. You can go to whoever is your city council member. Sometimes when I tell people this, they're like, oh, my city council member. No. So what I say is there's also a chair of the housing committee on the city council who is a different city council member. And they are the ones who are focused entirely on housing. Mm-hmm. So they might be a good contact as well. I just saw that remains Pierina Sanchez. She's in the Bronx, but that's another contact that tenants might have as well, just specifically because they are the housing chair. And so if they have any housing questions, any housing issues, they can reach out to them. There's also, if they have any questions, there are a couple of organizations. One of them is called Met Council on Housing. And you have to be careful with the name because there's two Met Councils. There's one of the Met Councils, then there's Met Council on Housing. The Met Council on Housing has a tenants' rights hotline. Tenants can call. The number is 212-979-0611. And they are available. This hotline is free and open to any tenant living in New York City. And the timelines, the times to call would be Monday from 1:30 to 8 p.m., Wednesday from 1:30 to 8 p.m., and Friday from 1:30 to 5 p.m. So that's just a resource.
3: Is that the Met Council with Darius?
2: Yes.
3: I'm on that board.
2: Oh, okay. Yeah.
3: Well, you started saying that. I knew you were saying.
2: Yeah, we love Darius.
3: Yes.
2: There's another one. It's called Housing Court Answers. That's if you have any specific. And I would say, you know, they have that. Their hotline is Monday through Friday, 9 to 5. The number is 212-962-4795. And they're good. Anything related to housing court. Also, they had a NYCHA person. You know, it's funny. Their NYCHA person, which was Genesis Aquino, she left to join Tenants and Neighbors, which is another organization tenants can, you know. But I just want tenants to know there are there are community resources. You know, people are like, well, the lawyer came on after Geraldine and said, you can't contact her. So who do we contact? I'm giving you the information. So this is who to contact. You know, you have Met Council. You have Housing Court Answers. You have Tenants and Neighbors. Now, another thing people should know is, look, let's just have some real talk. You go to these legal service organizations, and a lot of times they're like, I didn't get to talk to anyone. I didn't get an attorney. The attorney, they said they're at capacity. I'll tell you why. I was a supervisor at these organizations, and the inside scoop literally is that, first of all, you know, like how you have an ER surgeon, you don't want your ER surgeon handling too much. You don't want the tenant lawyer handling too many of it, because then they're bad. You don't want a bad lawyer. You don't want anyone messing up someone's eviction. So I would be one of the supervisors. I would have the bird's eye view, and we'd have to have case caps, just like, you know, and there were unions too to say, look, people are overloaded. And also the work is very, going through an eviction is traumatic. But imagine if you're the attorney and this is all you're dealing with all day. It can get very, very dark. Very, very, very dark. So you do have to have some protective measures. All that being said, that's why when you call, because there's so many people. But here is my advice to you. If you, for the tenants listening, if you haven't gotten your case assigned, what you do, and they're going to be so mad, but who cares? You go to the HRA Office of Civil Justice, okay? If you Google that, their information will pop up. Or if you're in housing court, you go straight to the HRA office. Go to the HRA Office of Civil Justice, and you have them refer your case to the organization. That gives it at least an 80% chance that it'll be accepted. You know why? Because they're the funder. And when I was working at these organizations, we would get so many cases, and once they came through and they said, oh, hey, we're referring a case, it was literally like, you got to take this one. And it was like, oh, well, that's the funder, so we can't say no, you know. So this is how people would get their cases through. So I'm just giving a little inside scoop. If you've tried to get an attorney and they say, oh, we're at capacity, we can't take it, this is more than one way to skin a cat. This is another way to get a lawyer.
4: I'm going to keep it back over to June, because I think she asked you a question earlier. And I don't know whether...
0: Oh, well, really what I would like to do is to stay on that point there.
4: Okay.
0: And the reason why I want to stay on that is because you gave us some good little bits. You gave us some good things. You gave us some stuff. But like you said, going through an eviction or anything like that is traumatic, right? So the moment that, you know, your relationship with your management is falling apart, and now you've got the little notice and you got your little card and you're going down there, at that point, you want to put everything that has ever happened in your unit to your family, to the dog, to whoever, since Methuselah was born till now, and you create a whole long story, and you want to tell this like you're Ryan Coogler, because you want everybody to understand the whole totality of the thing. But what you just said is, people are overloaded, and they don't have that kind of capacity.
2: I was just going to say, I was like, that never happens. I did this for 12 years, and I'm going to tell you 99.9% of the time, people would come in my office, and they were just kind of like in freeze mode, you know, because they're kind of dealing with processing what is actually happening. And some people, you know, they've lived in their apartment for years, and they're kind of like, wait, is it? Are they really tricked? And I'm like, yes, they have an attorney. You are in the middle of an eviction. And they kind of like don't believe it. And I'm like, listen, if your landlord is spending money on an attorney, it's real. So what I want to tell people is, number one, if you owe rent, right? If they're taking you to court for a non, meaning that you owe rent, the number one thing you need to do, if you you need to ask them for your rent breakdown, because when you go, if you're gonna, and then the second part is, do not be, because I get some people, they do this whole pride thing, like, I think I'm gonna come up with the money on my own. I don't know if I'm gonna need rental assistance, and then they don't. And then by the time they have figured out that they've done, and I'm not being judgmental, I'm just letting you guys know how it happens, right? by the time they have figured out, you know, I'm not going to have the money, whatever charity that we wanted to apply, they don't have the money anymore. Because again, that's the thing you should know, that these charities, like, they don't just have money all the time. They do run out at certain points of the year. So you want to, like, kind of strike when, you know, you want to apply when that. So the one thing I will say is get that rent breakdown, review it. If there's something on it that says, oh, you know, that has like air conditioner fee or something, yeah, you don't got to pay. No, no. We're only dealing with the rent. Or if it's wrong, you want to ask them to correct it. And you want to start that process early, because sometimes, depending on what you apply for, this can go on for like at least a good month, right? You got to get the paperwork. You have to have your paperwork ready. But the most important thing is they want to know how much money you make. They might ask, and generally they do, for your pay stubs, because, you know, they don't want to give out money and pay rental assistance if you're secretly a millionaire, right? Which doesn't happen, but they're, you know, they just want to verify your income. So I think, you know, yes, you might be in freeze mode. The thing that to know is you get in court. The other thing, the other mistake people make is they're like, I just want this over with. I don't want to be in how I don't want to ever go back to housing court. I don't want to. So what happens is they go their first day. Some lawyer comes up to them. It's the landlord's lawyer, but they might think it's a court lawyer, their lawyer. And they're like, hey, this is how much you owe. Here's the stipulation. And they're very to them. There you go. She got, can you pay this in 30 days? And you're like, I think so. And then they sign a stipulation and it says final judgment. That means if you don't pay it in 30 days, Marshall's going to come knocking, right? Do not. Sign, you don't, there's no reason for you to sign these agreements on your first court date. You can ask for an adjournment, right? You can ask for time to go get it. Because some people do this thing where they're like, oh, it's my first court date. I just want to get this over with. That's the nerves, right? But that also means that you're signing something unfavorable to you, and it ends up being worse for you in the end. So it's okay if you say, hey, I just want an adjournment. And then you can use that time, get your rent breakdown from them in court. There's an HRA office in every courthouse. You can go apply for what's called a one-shot deal when you're in the court. You can go find out about FEPS or any of these other programs and use that time. And the reason why time is important is when you apply for this rental assistant, it can take weeks to like a month or more.
0: So I've been hearing rumblings that HRA, City, FEPS, they're going to go under like an audit soon or at some point or whatever. And I think that's coming down from the state. How would you think something like that could affect, you know, people even getting those one-shot deals or that type of money?
2: I would say keep focus, keep applying. And if HRA doesn't work out, then there's home base. That they're literally known as the charity of last resort. That's home base. There's also Coalition for the Homeless sometimes that they give. I think it might be I don't want to think about it, but it's not a lot. But sometimes it's enough for one or a month and a half, right? But there are other options. But I think the thing I think for people to be aware of is if you owe money and you don't have the money, you may have to do some running around. And sometimes it might be stressful, but that unfortunately it's good to just kind of know beforehand, because some people think it's like, oh, you go in, you go out. No, it's a little bit of a back and forth. They give you a document list and they give you all these things. So that's why I say now is the time to get all your documents ready. Your lease, you know, you want to get a copy of your lease. Keep the copy of the court petitions, all of the court paperwork, your rent breakdown, all of that.
4: But I think in the past, June, to what you're saying, that they used to come in people's homes when they got that one-shot deal and they saw what you had in your house. And you had to sign a piece of paper stating that you would repay them so much per month.
2: Yeah, the one-shot deals are interest-free loans. For some people, they don't have to pay them back. But for others, you know, for a time, they weren't collecting on them. But they are interest-free loans. If you go to Homebase first, and Homebase is not a loan. Homebase is just a charity. They give out a check. a lot of the times they will say, we need you to go apply for a one-shot deal first. And even if you get rejected, because they're literally, the home base is literally called the charity of last resort. And they don't want to give those free grants out to just everyone.
0: 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This is Ask Geraldine right here on WHCR 90.3 FM. Remember, this is our 40th year. We were talking about the one-shot deal situation.
2: Oh, but yeah. So just know, so here's the rundown. If you are on public assistance and you have a minor child, you may be eligible for FEPS. That's number one. FHEPS, okay? FEPS. And you can go to different centers to help apply for FEPS. That's number one. If you are working, right, and you are a little bit behind on your rent or a lot, because I've seen one-shot deals approved for $50,000 now, right? And not to say that, you know, that you should not, but I'm just letting people know I've seen it. During the pandemic, the most we had was $100,000. Now, the one-shot deal itself might not be $100,000. It might be like a amalgamation of different, you know, of home base and this and that. But yes. Now, the number one thing to keep in mind, you know, there's FEPS, there's one shot deal, there's home base. And then there are other little smaller charities that have like $800 to $2,000 or more, right? So there are resources there. Just keep them in mind.
4: Yeah.
2: Thank
4: well,
2: you.
4: Ladies and gentlemen, we are out of time. Thank you, Leah, again for being our guest today. We look forward to more conversations like this with you. Leah, can you tell our listeners how you can be reached?
2: You can find me at Leah from Brooklyn, and Brooklyn spelled B-K-L-Y-N on Instagram.
4: Thank you so much, Leah, and we look forward to having the same conversation with you, but more in detail next time with June and Jerry. June, can you give everyone your email address and how you can be reached?
0: Yes, my email is mosesjune@hotmail.com and at JuneMo41 in those social media streets.
4: 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This show has been produced by Geraldine Collins and my co-host, the illustrious co-host, Miss June Moses, the editor. We look forward to seeing you here again next week. Until next time, peace, love, and blessings.

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2: 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I'm Sanji Lopez, your news director. Today is Monday, May 18th. Expect partly cloudy skies with a high near 85 degrees and a low around 69 degrees tonight. The sun rose at 5:36 a.m. and will set at 8:09 p.m. Long Island Railroad service remains suspended as a major strike continues to impact nearly 300,000 daily riders traveling between Long Island and New York City. State officials are urging commuters to work remotely if possible, as severe traffic congestion and packed transit alternatives are expected throughout the region. The MTA says limited free shuttle bus service will operate during weekday rush hours between several Long Island locations and subway transfer points in Queens. Shuttle routes include connections from Hicksville, Mineola, Bayshore, Huntington, Rockcomb, and the Lakeview area to the A, E, J, Z, and F subway lines. Officials warn commuters should expect significantly longer travel times, with some trips into Manhattan taking nearly 2 hours. Travelers are also being advised to consider alternate transportation, including NYC subways, Nassau NICE buses, ferries, carpools, and remote work arrangements. Meanwhile, the National Mediation Board has stepped in to help restart negotiations between the MTA and union leaders as Governor Kathy Hochul calls for both sides to return to the bargaining table. For the latest travel updates and contingency plans, riders can visit mta.info. This is a public health alert for listeners across the New York and New Jersey region. Health officials have issued an air quality health advisory for tomorrow, May 18th, as the air quality index is forecast to reach between 101 and 150. That level is considered unhealthy for sensitive groups, including children, older adults, and individuals with asthma, heart disease, or other respiratory conditions. Residents in affected areas are advised to limit prolonged outdoor activity, especially during peak afternoon hours, and to keep windows closed when possible. Those in sensitive groups should consider reducing physical exertion outdoors or moving activities indoors. While the general public may not experience severe effects, some individuals may notice irritation of the eyes, throat, or respiratory system. Officials recommend staying informed of updates throughout the day as conditions may change. This has been Sanji Lopez with the Joe Brown Community Newsbreak on WHCR 90.3 FM, The Voice of Harlem. 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
3: We interrupt our programming to go to New York City Mayor Zohran Mamdani and city officials who will provide the latest weather updates for New York City as a winter blizzard warning remains in effect.
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0: Things have begun to moderate, but there is still more to come. They didn't think hip-hop would make it to the Hall of Fame. I won't stop until you know my name. Hall of Fame. They didn't think hip-hop would make it to the Hall of Fame. I won't stop until you know my name. Hall of Fame. They didn't think hip-hop would make it to the Hall of Fame. I won't stop until you know my name. Hall of Fame. They didn't think hip-hop would make it to the Hall of Fame. I won't stop until you know my name. Hall of Fame. They didn't think hip-hop would make it to the Hall of Fame. I won't stop until you know my name. Hall of Fame. They didn't think hip-hop would make it to the Hall of Fame. I won't stop until you know my name, Hall of Fame. They didn't think hip-hop would make it to the Hall of Fame. I won't stop until...
1: Yeah. Welcome to the Hip Hop Hall of Fame show. It's your boy, Sir JT. We checking in right now with you. Such a beautiful day. It reminds me of summertime without as much humidity. What's up, Harlem? We hope everybody's doing fine out there. Big love and respect. We want to make sure that everybody gets home safe. And you know you rocking with the Hip Hop Hall of Fame show. It's your boy, Sir JT Thompson. And we're going to get it cracking, everybody. Let's go, everybody. Here we go.
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I just want to shout out all the hip-hop pioneers and everyone who's been involved in this thing from the beginning for the hip-hop 50th anniversary. 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Hip-Hop Hall of Fame show. It's your boy, Sir JT. Let's get it, everybody. Get home safe.

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Tito. Shout out to Harlem's own Fearless Four. 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

0: taking it back to the old school. To the old school. Courtesy of your DJ for this evening. You're listening to Hip Hop Hall of Fame Radio with J.T. Thompson. 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
2: Nope. 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Hip Hop Hall of Fame Show. Nope. Your boy Sir JT. Shout out to my man E40. Yep. Bay Area, baby. Let's get it.

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0: 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Thompson.
1: Nope. Yep. 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Once again, big love, respect to my man E-40. 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Let's get it.
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2: New York City, we got a summer day out here today. The Monday Music Mix. Get home safe, everybody. It's your boy, Sir JT. Let's get it. The original creator and executive producer of the first ever Hip Hop Hall of Fame Award Show on BET. Let's go.

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2: 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Let's get it.

0: Taking it back to the old school. To the old school. 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
1: Yeah, New York City, stand up. You know I got you open. Boot camp clip. 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
1: doubt. Taking it back to the old school.
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0: I just want to shout out all the hip hop pioneers and everyone who's been
1: involved. It's just like a very
0: cool beginning for the hip hop 50th anniversary. And let's go. Hip Hop Hall of Fame. 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
3: 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People

0: I just want to shout out all the hip-hop pioneers and everyone who's been involved in this thing from the beginning for the hip-hop 50th anniversary. And let's go. Hip-Hop Hall of Fame right here on WACR 90.3 FM, the voice of Harlem. Yeah, yeah, yeah. What's up, Harlem? What's up, all five boroughs? Big love and respect. Hip-Hop Hall of Fame show. We about to kick it off right now with the R&B mix. We got Dove with us. What's up?
1: Hey, how you doing? Yeah, I'm feeling that right there with you jamming, man. That's like real smooth.
0: No doubt. You know, we had a little Oakland tribute in there. We had some E-40 with some Yup and Nope. And, of course, we threw in that Too Short Blow the Whistle. So we had a little something going on. But, you know, you got that R&B smooth coming for us right now. And we did shout out that whole Bay Area for you and L.A. So talk to me right now. What we got coming up?
1: Hey, we're going to get into those Jacksons. I got Miss Janet Jackson and her brother Michael Jackson. We're going to start it off with the Pleasure Principle. Then we're going to move on into Working Day and Night.
0: Well, you heard it, everybody. Let's get on with it. Let's go. Let's get it.

0: to the old school. To the old school. Courtesy of your DJ for this evening.
1: You in the dub mix.

0: Yeah. We rocking right now. The Hip Hop Hall of Fame show. We got the dub mix right now. She flipping the script. Let's go.
1: Yeah. Oh, man. Mike got me over here getting the workout.
0: Yeah. So, you know, we got a beautiful day out here today, out here in Harlem, out in all five boroughs. It's like summertime. And we bumped that DJ Jazzy Jeff. And, of course, the Fresh Prince. We gave him big love. So, what we got coming up now on the R&B mix, dub?
1: We got Motown Philly. Man, then we're going to be doing that Single Life with Cameo.
0: Oh, so we're going to flip it like that, huh?
1: Like that.
0: All right, let's go, everybody.
2: Hi, y'all. You're singing to the Boom. It's CR90.3 FM New York. Yay!

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1: Yeah. We got that mix rocking for the Monday music mix. What it do, Dub?
2: Ooh-wee. I'm telling you, man, that's some good music right there. What's going on with you, JT? How you doing?
1: Hey, we doing it. We doing it right now, everybody. Shout out to all five boroughs. We having a ball right now. We got Dub. What we got coming up next?
2: Hey, we got Bobby Brown, Every Little Step. Every Little Step, and then we got Destiny's Child, I Need a Soldier, featuring T.I. and Lil Wayne. Let's do it.
1: Oh, yeah. It's a party going on, everybody. Welcome to the Hip Hop Hall of Fame show right here in WACR 90.3 FM on your dial. Let's do it.
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0: What's up, Dub? You rocking?
2: Hey, what's up? What's up? Yeah. Where the soldiers at? Yeah, Harlem. Yeah, New York.
0: Yo, so I heard we got a triple play coming. So what's the trifecta?
2: Okay, we got Donnell Jones. You know what's up. Then we're going to roll into, you know, Jeff Redd. You called and you told me. Then we're going to go into Dreaming with Christopher Williams.
0: Ooh, we got a Harlem dream coming right now, yo. Nothing but them Harlem vibes. So let's get ready, everybody. Hip Hop Hall of Fame Show. What's up, Dub?
2: Go Harlem. That's right.
0: Big love and respect to Donnell Jones. We worked with him before, right?

0: taking it back to the old school. To the old school. Courtesy of your DJ for this evening.
1: All right. This is the New York City anthem. Shout out to my brother Jeff Red, man. I'ma holler at you soon. Big love, respect, everybody. Strictly business. Hip-hop Hall of Fame.

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1: We up in Harlem, New Jack City, everybody. Shout out to all five boroughs, Brooklyn, Queens, Bronx, Staten Island, Uptown Harlem. Let's go.

0: the R&B mix. We got Dub in the building right now. She's been having a party going on for all of us right now across the five boroughs. So, you know, what we got coming up, Dub? How are we getting up out of here?
1: Hey, I'm about to switch it up a little bit. We about to play some Stephanie Mills, I Just Want Love. Then we're going to roll into Can't Stop with After 7. And then Far Away, Kendrick the Family Soul taking you out on some love.
0: There you have it, everybody. Hip Hop Hall of Fame show. The R&B mix representing the Monday Music Mix show. So let's have some fun, everybody.

0: 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Courtesy of your DJ for this evening.
1: You're listening

didn't think hip-hop would make it to the Hall of Fame. I won't stop until you know my name, Hall of Fame. They didn't think hip-hop would make it to the Hall of Fame. I won't stop until you know my name, Hall of Fame.